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2: Here's your WGLR Tri-State forecast. Lows level off around 55 tonight under mainly clear skies. Mainly clear skies tomorrow. Highs level off around 73. Mainly clear tomorrow night. Lows level off around 50. Sunshine mixed with clouds at times Thursday, with daytime highs approaching 66. 70, slight chance of rain showers Friday. Right now, 68. I'm staff meteorologist Jennifer Wojcicki.

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13: Here's your WGLR Tri-State Forecast. Lows level off around 55 tonight under mainly clear skies. Mainly clear skies tomorrow. Highs level off around 73. Mainly clear tomorrow night. Lows level off around 50. Sunshine mixed with clouds at times Thursday, with daytime highs approaching 66. 70, slight chance of rain showers Friday. Right now, 66. I'm Staff Meteorologist Jennifer Wojcicki.

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forecast. Lows level off around 55 tonight under mainly clear skies. Mainly clear skies tomorrow. Highs level off around 73. Mainly clear tomorrow night. Lows level off around 50. Sunshine mixed with clouds at times Thursday with daytime highs approaching 66. 70, slight chance of rain showers Friday. Currently 64. I'm staff meteorologist Jennifer Wojcicki.

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3: Here's your WGLR Tri-State forecast. Lows dip down to about 55 tonight under clear skies. Daytime highs approaching 73. Tomorrow, mainly clear skies. Mainly clear tomorrow night. Lows level off around 50. Highs level off around 66. Thursday, under partly cloudy skies. 70 Friday, slight chance for showers. Currently, 64. I'm staff meteorologist Derek Height.

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12: Here's your WGLR Tri-State forecast. Lows dip down to about 55 tonight under clear skies. Daytime highs approaching 73. Tomorrow, mainly clear skies. Mainly clear tomorrow night. Lows level off around 50. Highs level off around 66 Thursday under partly cloudy skies. 70 Friday, slight chance for showers. Currently 64. I'm staff meteorologist Derek Hite.

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8: Here's your WGLR Tri-State forecast. Lows dip down to about 55 tonight under clear skies. Daytime highs approaching 73 tomorrow. Mainly clear skies. Mainly clear tomorrow night. Lows level off around 50. Highs level off around 66 Thursday under partly cloudy skies. 70 Friday. Slight chance for showers. Right now, 63. I'm staff meteorologist Derek Height.
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3: Here's your WGLR Tri-State forecast. Lows dip down to about 55 tonight under clear skies. Daytime highs approaching 73 tomorrow, mainly clear skies. Mainly clear tomorrow night. Lows level off around 50. Highs level off around 66 Thursday under partly cloudy skies. 70 Friday, slight chance for showers. Right now, 63. I'm staff meteorologist Derek Hite.

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7: Here's your WGLR Tri-State forecast. Lows dip down to about 55 tonight under clear skies. Daytime highs approaching 73. Tomorrow, mainly clear skies. Mainly clear tomorrow night. Lows level off around 50. Highs level off around 66 Thursday under partly cloudy skies. 70 Friday, slight chance for showers. Right now, 63. I'm staff meteorologist Derek Height.
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12: Here's your WGLR Tri-State forecast. Lows dip down to about 55 tonight under clear skies. Daytime highs approaching 73. Tomorrow, mainly clear skies. Mainly clear tomorrow night. Lows level off around 50. Highs level off around 66. Thursday, under partly cloudy skies. 70 Friday, slight chance for showers. Right now, 62. I'm staff meteorologist Derek Height.

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2: Here's your WGLR Tri-State forecast. Lows dip down to about 55 tonight under clear skies. Daytime highs approaching 73. Tomorrow, mainly clear skies. Mainly clear tomorrow night. Lows level off around 50. Highs level off around 66 Thursday under partly cloudy skies. 70 Friday, slight chance for showers. Right now, 62. I'm Staff Meteorologist Derek Height. 97.

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9: Country weather. Here's your WGLR Tri-State forecast. Lows dip down to about 55 tonight under clear skies. Daytime highs approaching 73 tomorrow, mainly clear skies. Mainly clear tomorrow night. Lows level off around 50. Highs level off around 66 Thursday under partly cloudy skies. 70 Friday, slight chance for showers. Right now, 62. I'm Staff Meteorologist Derek Hite.

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9: Here's your WGLR Tri-State forecast. Lows dip down to about 55 tonight under clear skies. Daytime highs approaching 73 tomorrow. Mainly clear skies. Mainly clear tomorrow night. Lows level off around 50. Highs level off around 66 Thursday under partly cloudy skies. 70 Friday. Slight chance for showers. Right now, 61. I'm Staff Meteorologist Derek Hite.
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3: Here's your WGLR Tri-State forecast. Lows dip down to about 55 overnight under clear skies. Daytime highs approaching 73. Wednesday, mainly sunny skies. Lows dip down to about 50. Wednesday night, mainly clear skies. Partly cloudy skies Thursday with highs in the mid-60s. Slight chance for showers Friday. Right now, 61. I'm staff meteorologist Derek Hite.

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9: Here's your WGLR Tri-State Forecast. Lows dip down to about 55 overnight under clear skies. Daytime highs approaching 73. Wednesday, mainly sunny skies. Lows dip down to about 50. Wednesday night, mainly clear skies. Partly cloudy skies Thursday with highs in the mid-60s. Slight chance for showers Friday. Right now, 61. I'm Staff Meteorologist Derek Height. 97.

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13: Here's your WGLR Tri-State Forecast. Lows dip down to about 55 overnight under clear skies. Daytime highs approaching 73. Wednesday, mainly sunny skies. Lows dip down to about 50. Wednesday night, mainly clear skies. Partly cloudy skies Thursday with highs in the mid-60s. Slight chance for showers Friday. Right now, 60. I'm staff meteorologist Derek Height. 97.

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2: Here's your WGLR Tri-State Forecast. Lows dip down to about 55 overnight under clear skies. Daytime highs approaching 73. Wednesday, mainly sunny skies. Lows dip down to about 50. Wednesday night, mainly clear skies. Partly cloudy skies Thursday with highs in the mid-60s. Slight chance for showers Friday. Right now, 60. I'm staff meteorologist Derek Height.
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4: Here's your WGLR Tri-State Forecast. Lows dip down to about 55 overnight under clear skies. Daytime highs approaching 73 Wednesday. Mainly sunny skies. Lows dip down to about 50 Wednesday night. Mainly clear skies. Partly cloudy skies Thursday with highs in the mid-60s. Slight chance for showers Friday. Right now, 60. I'm staff meteorologist Derek Height. 97.

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3: This is your Wednesday Wilkinson Auction Report with Tyler Wilkinson. Nothing says October like pumpkin spice flavor and Wilkinson Auctions. 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
5: Here's your WGLR Tri-State Forecast. Lows dip down to about 55 overnight under clear skies. Daytime highs approaching 73. Wednesday, mainly sunny skies. Lows dip down to about 50. Wednesday night, mainly clear skies. Partly cloudy skies Thursday, with highs in the mid-60s. Slight chance for showers Friday. Currently 58. I'm Staff Meteorologist Derek Height. 97.

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3: Here's your WGLR Tri-State forecast. Lows dip down to about 55 overnight under clear skies. Daytime highs approaching 73. Wednesday, mainly sunny skies. Lows dip down to about 50. Wednesday night, mainly clear skies. Partly cloudy skies Thursday with highs in the mid-60s. Slight chance for showers Friday. Currently 58. I'm staff meteorologist Derek Height. 97.

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4: Here's your WGLR Tri-State Forecast. Lows dip down to about 55 overnight under clear skies. Daytime highs approaching 73. Wednesday, mainly sunny skies. Lows dip down to about 50. Wednesday night, mainly clear skies. Partly cloudy skies Thursday with highs in the mid-60s. Slight chance for showers Friday. Currently 58. I'm staff meteorologist Derek Height.
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3: Here's your WGLR Tri-State Forecast. Lows dip down to about 55 overnight under clear skies. Daytime highs approaching 73. Wednesday, mainly sunny skies. Lows dip down to about 50. Wednesday night, mainly clear skies. Partly cloudy skies Thursday, with highs in the mid-60s. Slight chance for showers Friday. Currently 58. I'm staff meteorologist Derek Hite.

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3: Here's your WGLR Tri-State forecast. Lows dip down to about 55 overnight under clear skies. Daytime highs approaching 73. Wednesday, mainly sunny skies. Lows dip down to about 50. Wednesday night, mainly clear skies. Partly cloudy skies Thursday with highs in the mid-60s. Slight chance for showers Friday. Right now, it's 57 degrees. I'm staff meteorologist Derek Height.
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3: Here's your WGLR Tri-State Forecast. Lows dip down to about 55 overnight under clear skies. Daytime highs approaching 73. Wednesday, mainly sunny skies. Lows dip down to about 50. Wednesday night, mainly clear skies. Partly cloudy skies Thursday with highs in the mid-60s. Slight chance for showers Friday. Right now, it's 57 degrees. I'm staff meteorologist Derek Height. 97.

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5: Here's your WGLR Tri-State Forecast. Lows dip down to about 55 overnight under clear skies. Daytime highs approaching 73. Wednesday, mainly sunny skies. Lows dip down to about 50. Wednesday night, mainly clear skies. Partly cloudy skies Thursday with highs in the mid-60s. Slight chance for showers Friday. Right now, it's 57 degrees. I'm staff meteorologist Derek Height. 97.

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2: Here's your WGLR Tri-State forecast. Lows dip down to about 55 overnight under clear skies. High temperatures reach up to 73 Wednesday. Mainly clear skies. Lows dip down to about 50 Wednesday night. Mainly clear skies. High temperatures reach up to 67 Thursday under mainly clear skies. 71 Friday. Slight chance of rain showers. Right now, 57. I'm staff meteorologist Derek

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6: Here's your WGLR Tri-State Forecast. Lows dip down to about 55 overnight under clear skies. High temperatures reach up to 73 Wednesday, mainly clear skies. Lows dip down to about 50 Wednesday night, mainly clear skies. High temperatures reach up to 67 Thursday under mainly clear skies. 71 Friday, slight chance of rain showers. Right now, it's 56 degrees. I'm staff meteorologist Derek Height.
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2: Day night, mainly clear skies. High temperatures reach up to 67. Thursday, under mainly clear skies. 71. Friday, slight chance of rain showers. Right now, it's 56 degrees. I'm staff meteorologist Derek Height.
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3: Here's your WGLR Tri-State forecast. Lows dip down to about 55 overnight under mainly clear skies. High temperatures reach up to 73 Wednesday, mainly clear skies. Lows dip down to about 50 Wednesday night, mainly clear skies. Daytime highs approaching 67 Thursday under mainly sunny skies. 71 Friday, slight chance for showers. Currently 56. I'm Staff Meteorologist Derek Height.
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4: Here's your WGLR Tri-State forecast. Lows dip down to about 55 overnight under mainly clear skies. High temperatures reach up to 73 Wednesday, mainly clear skies. Lows dip down to about 50 Wednesday night, mainly clear skies. Daytime highs approaching 67 Thursday under mainly sunny skies. 71 Friday, slight chance for showers. Currently 55. I'm Staff Meteorologist Derek Height. 97.

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3: Here's your WGLR Tri-State forecast. Lows dip down to about 55 overnight under mainly clear skies. High temperatures reach up to 73 Wednesday, mainly clear skies. Lows dip down to about 50 Wednesday night, mainly clear skies. Daytime highs approaching 67 Thursday under mainly sunny skies. 71 Friday, slight chance for showers. Currently 55. I'm Staff Meteorologist Derek Height. 97.

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4: 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A new mini-series has debuted, and its focus? Telling the story of the mental stress our dairy farmers are feeling. I'm Pam Yonke. 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
4: Sam Goldberg is the producer of a mini-series called Perfect Sundays. 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
6: 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I'll go to church. I'll make this family time. I know it's hard. I know the economy's rough, but I could take a few hours. I deserve it.
4: Sam Goldberg, the producer of a mini-series called Perfect Sunday, sharing the story of a dairy farm family that suffers a personal tragedy and has to find a way through it. They lean on their church. They lean on their community. Something you might want to stream on your own. We've got more details up now at MidwestFarmReport.com.
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1: ABC News, I'm Sherry Preston. Families of September 11th victims will ask a federal appeals court today to order the government to release documents that they say ties Saudi Arabia to the plot to hijack airplanes and crash them. At this year's 9/11 commemoration in New York, several family members openly faulted the U.S. government for keeping those materials secret. Today is the three-year anniversary of the October 7th Hamas-led attacks on Israel that killed 1,200 people, hundreds more taken hostage. They are all home now. The retaliatory strikes by Israel effectively leveled Gaza and left 74,000 people dead, according to the Gaza Health Ministry. Why so much concern about the Russian researcher who died after working in an anti-plague lab? Arizona State's David Engelthaler studies it.
2: Plague was part of their bioweapons program in the former Soviet Union, and so that's going to capture a lot of interest and attention.
1: Russia says she died of pneumonia. Convicted murderer Krista Pike awakened talking in Tennessee after her botched execution. This is ABC News.
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6: Here's your WGLR Tri-State Forecast. High temperatures reach up to 73 today under mainly sunny skies. Lows level off around 50 tonight, mainly clear skies. Tomorrow, highs around 67. Slight chance for showers. Friday, highs around 71. 78, clear skies. Saturday, looking at the long range, 76. Sunday, 73. Monday, and 65 on Tuesday. Right now, 55. I'm Staff Meteorologist Paul Trombley.

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1: 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A familiar name is returning to the USDA as Secretary Brooke Rollins announced last week that Greg Ibach has been nominated to serve as the Undersecretary for Trade and Foreign Agricultural Affairs. His career spans policy decisions at both the state and federal level. And I'll be back with more after this. It's go time. 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Last week, President Trump nominated Greg Ibach to serve as USDA's Undersecretary for Trade and Foreign Agricultural Affairs. He'll fill the post left open by Luke Lindbergh, who's moving over to the United Nations World Food Program to head that operation. The position oversees the USDA's Foreign Agricultural Service, the McGovern-Dole Food for Education and Food for Progress programs, and the U.S. Codex Office. And Secretary Rollins credits Luke Lindbergh's tenure with cutting the ag trade deficit by 51%, helping to deliver $177 billion in farm exports and adding 20 new trade agreements and frameworks. Now, Ibach is no stranger to the USDA, having served as Undersecretary for Marketing and Regulatory Programs during President Trump's first term. Prior to that, he spent 12 years as the director of the Nebraska Department of Agriculture. Rollins called him a lifelong producer who knows agriculture from the farm gate to the global marketplace. And commodity groups have lined up behind the pick, calling for a quick Senate confirmation. On that end, the nomination now heads to the Senate Ag Committee, where Chairman John Bozeman plans to hold a confirmation hearing when the Senate returns in November, alongside three nominees for the Farm Credit Administration Board, which is currently down to a single member. Farm groups are already making their case for Ibach. The American Soybean Association said he did an outstanding job breaking down barriers for U.S. farm products in his previous USDA post, and the National Association of Wheat Growers pointed to his understanding of export tools like the Market Access Program and Foreign Market Development Program that wheat growers rely on to reach overseas customers. National Milk Producers Federation CEO Greg Dowd called Ibach an excellent choice. And the International Dairy Foods Association noted that U.S. dairy exports have more than doubled over the past decade, and the industry is looking for strong USDA leadership to keep opening new markets. I'll be back with more after
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11: Welcome once again to Inside Dairy. 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We're wrapping up our conversation today with Kosi Pierce. She's Director of Product Development for Dairy Management Incorporated, where she's embedded with the Chekhov Food Scientists at Taco Bell's headquarters in California.
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11: Welcome back once again to Inside Dairy. We're wrapping up our conversation today with Cosi Pierce. She is with DMI as an embedded checkoff food scientist at Taco Bell's headquarters in California. So I asked her, out of all the products she's developed, what's her favorite?
12: Definitely the Salt and Straw Churro ice cream taco that launched nationally. 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And it was really special for me personally because I've always had a passion for ice cream development. So getting to work with Salt and Straw, a leader in the craft ice cream industry, was a huge learning opportunity. And what also made this launch really special and meaningful was that the dairy came from Scott Brothers Farm in California. So this was the very first farm I visited back when I first started working at the checkoff. Years later, being in a test kitchen, tasting a product made with premium milk from that very same farm, and actually understanding the reason behind what made it quality milk really stuck with me. But it's just a good reminder that this isn't just abstract work. There are real farms behind every product on the menu.
11: So then how excited are you as you look at the future of dairy beverages and the innovation at Taco Bell?
12: I am incredibly excited. The dairy beverages I started with were just an idea on paper, and now they're in all Live Mas Cafe menus, but this goes beyond Taco Bell for me. I've always had a passion for developing beverages ever since I was a food science student at Chapman University. Back in the day, during that time, I spent a lot of my time in the lab working hands-on with beverages and ice cream, and had the opportunity to develop a dairy-based functional beverage.
11: Check out your local Taco Bell today. This is Inside.
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17: Good morning. This is meteorologist Laura Lockwood with your WGLR Farm Show Tri-State Egg Forecast. We'll have a weak cold front work its way through the area early in our forecast, cooling temperatures slightly over the next couple of days. But with this cool down, that just brings us a little closer to where we should be for this time of the year. Across the northern plains, we'll see that cold front work its way into southern Nebraska, Iowa, Minnesota, Wisconsin, and the Dakota region. We'll also see a few clouds and isolated showers across portions of Minnesota, Wisconsin, and the UP. This system will move through rather quickly on Friday. Then as we look ahead towards Saturday and Sunday, we have a warm front pushing northward through the region. This will be bringing that sunshine back to the entire area, as well as unseasonably warm temperatures across the nation's midsection, as that thermal ridge once again establishes itself much further north for this time of the year. And with high pressure at the surface, we'll have very dry weather for a good portion of the area this weekend. As we look ahead towards next week, there is a pretty big change coming. There's a very strong cold front that will be pushing through the northern Rockies this weekend and will make its way into the central U.S. early during the work week, bringing with it lots of clouds, areas of showers, a few storms, along with cooler temperatures. Many locations going to be cooling well below normal for this time of the year behind this boundary. Average highs this time of the year range from the mid-50s near the Canadian border in northern Minnesota and northern Wisconsin to the mid-60s through southern Minnesota, southern Wisconsin, northern Iowa, southeastern South Dakota, upper 60s and low 70s across southern Iowa, southeastern Nebraska, northern south through Kansas and Missouri. That's your Tri-State Ag Forecast on the WGLR Farm Show. 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
25: One of the many people attending World Dairy Expo was Mike North,
2: who serves as Senior Director of EverAg. Mike and I chatted about many different topics, including the volatility in the live and feeder cattle futures.
3: Well, we have a few things at play. Certainly a lot of concern around where the consumer is right now, and we've seen some changes in cutout values over the last couple weeks that have played into that. We've certainly got no shortage of volatility, especially in the last 48 hours around corn price. And that certainly plays into the conversation. We're opening up borders and bringing Mexican feeder cattle in. That plays into that volatility. And then let's just throw in this broader risk situation as we talk about the global economy and everything that's going on from a fertilizer and fuel and trade flow and everything else that's in the mix. So, no shortage of volatility. And to be fair, there's probably not going to be a lessening of that anytime quick.
2: What are you hearing from producers when you talk to them?
3: Attitudes are still pretty solid. Obviously, we've watched as markets have eroded in the course of the last month, and you know that's you know more of a dairy conversation. Grain prices obviously have rallied up since mid-August, but come down pretty sharply here following the stocks report. Cattle prices saw that big low as we came early into September, and then the markets have rebounded from there. This is a market that I think just reminds us that markets never move in a single direction forever. And most of the producers today acknowledge that. They've been around long enough. They understand the flows. And so I don't think there's too many people that have gotten, you know, wrapped around the axle on the fact that markets are a little softer than where we maybe started last month or the way we started the year or however you want to look at it.
2: You mentioned the consumer when we talked about beef. Where is the consumer at right now? Are they still buying? What are they buying?
3: Well, they're still, you know, running the gamut in the grocery store, but volumes, ultimately are down. We've seen retail volumes down about 1.5%. Quick serve restaurant foot traffic down about the same. We're, you know, seeing people still buying beef, especially relative to pork. A little bit perplexing. We would have looked for a bit of a shift in demand given the price points on everything, but that never really transpired. Folks are still buying beef. They're still buying dairy products, and dairy products have a great story to tell because they're, of all of the proteins, they're the one protein that actually is lower in value year over year in the store. But I would say that the consumer has just generally backed off most everything. If you look at the recent move in fuel, from where we're at, year over year, the consumer is spending about $40 more a week in gasoline. Think about what it costs to take a family even through your local fast food joint. That's the equivalent of, in a month's time, at least two, maybe three trips through the drive-thru. And so if they stop doing that, those little percentage points matter.
2: What about the so-called white cloth restaurants?
3: So yeah, your more established sit down, they also have felt the pinch, and this is where you start to see the trade down effect. We've watched as flows of traffic in those particular settings have gotten lower. The offset for them has been higher menu prices. And so we haven't seen as, you know, big of a drop in the overall revenue just because costs have gone up to the tune right now of about 3%.
2: You mentioned pork, and that is perplexing, isn't it? Because people are bypassing a cheaper product retail wise to go to beef.
3: Yeah, it's an interesting development and one that can't be explained with logic, because in the past, you know, anybody with an economics background would be quick to point out the substitution effect and why the pork complex would get more demand as they shift away from beef. Hasn't happened. The same is true on the poultry side. You know, there's been enough growth there. We would expect that some movement would have happened there. Not happening. We're still anchored well in beef, and that's it. If I'm in the beef business, and I am, that's a bit of a it puts a little bit of a smile on your face.
1: Yeah. And what do you have home for beef business?
3: We've got a small red Angus herd.
1: All right. Let's talk dairy consumption. Well, first off, the export market, because I guess where would we be without that export market?
3: Sunk. The prices would be in the basement right now. We export north of 15% of all of our product out of country. And in this particular marketplace, if we had to store all the cheese that we produced, especially with the expansion in cheese production that we've had in recent years, we'd be at levels I don't even want to talk about. It'd be pretty bad. And we would have, you know, taken prices down far enough, quite likely, to have culled a lot of cows already.
1: Now, people, of course, want to see higher prices at home, but how does that impact selling to an overseas customer and basically the value of the dollar, too?
3: Yeah, so, you know, exchange rate has been relatively static of late, but, you know, as you look at the price picture, we're seeing some, you know, global pricing that's high 160s to low 190s. We need to be about 30 cents cheaper to be on even ground. Right now, we're priced at levels that is like 40 to 50 cents cheaper than world values. And that's really what it's taken to keep that foreign interest alive, to keep looking at us first to buy the product. And so, you know, I'm a firm believer in markets. Markets work. And right now, our market is priced at a place where we can continue to move that product offshore into foreign hands. And, you know, for us to move higher in this type of a diesel market is going to be very difficult, as we have to compete against competitors that are positioned a little bit closer to where most of that consumption takes place.
1: Where is the consumption overseas taking place? Of course, China is always the big player.
3: Yeah, we've seen growth in a lot of the Southeast Asia market, places like Korea and Vietnam and Indonesia and the Philippines. There's been a lot of growth in that environment. We've seen some growth in demand coming out of even competitor markets. We're actually shipping a fair amount of cheese to Australia. And, you know, that's kind of how these markets function, right? It's a matter of price point. You know, for them, they can export theirs and buy ours and still make everything work better. But, you know, all the way around, we've got a lot of reliance on that Southeast Asia market, moving back in towards the Middle East, and then a little bit across, you know, countries in South America. But let's not overlook our two biggest customers, and that is Mexico and Canada. And certainly, you know, there's been no shortage of press around the Canadian relationship of late, especially when it comes to trade. That's gotten a little bit more problematic for us on the cheese side to some extent, but also on, you know, the whey side and some of those other products. But Mexico is the big one. And so far, they've continued to buy, you know, more cheese, more powder. And we want to continue to fan the flames on that relationship and make sure that that doesn't slow down.
1: And finally, let's talk dairy price to the end of 2026. Can't believe I'm saying that already. And in the first part of 2027, what do you see for the producer?
3: Well, there's going to be an ongoing tug of war between the beef price and the milk price. And effectively, the higher the beef price remains, the lower the milk price will likely be, because this herd that we have of 9.71 million head, the largest since 1992, is a byproduct not of amazing milk prices. We're not growing a herd because the milk price is amazing. We're growing the herd

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1: Oakwood Fruit Farms, that's the one for family fun. 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
2: On a per cow basis, because some of these lesser productive cows are actually weighing on the average number, but they add more milk regardless. If I keep her around for another lactation or two, she's bringing all that milk with her, even if it doesn't compare to her higher performing herd mates.
3: Do you see heifer retention taking place at all?
2: Yeah, we are seeing heifer retention. There have been folks that, you know, have looked at this environment and said, hey, we want to grow. And so they've shifted away from, you know, big beef breeding towards more heifer breeding or breeding for replacement heifers, that is. And so, you know, all things said and done, that began a year to two ago. But let's not overlook the reality of the fact that we are still breeding a lot of animals for beef.
3: And of course, the shock of the South American beef issue really hung over the market.
2: Yeah, that extra 300,000 metric tons is, you know, still hanging out there. That becomes a little bit of a challenging story too, just because of how it's made and what it is and how it flows into the country. It, you know, may not have the right spec sheet to get brought into the retail environment. Most of it likely ends up in food service, but even there, most of it's grind. So, you know, it at best probably finds its way to a drive-through near you.
3: All right, Mike North with Ever Ag. Mike, as always, thanks for your time.
2: My pleasure, Bob. Good to join you.
4: I spoke with Mike North of Ever Ag during the recent World Dairy Expo. The state of Wisconsin has confirmed a new case of highly pathogenic avian influenza in a backyard flock. The Wisconsin Department of Agriculture, Trade, and Consumer Protection says the Racine County flock is the second detection of the virus this fall, following a commercial case in Barron County last month. Officials are strongly encouraging producers to strengthen biosecurity measures to protect their flocks and herds from the disease. USDA says nearly 11 flocks have been detected with the virus over the last 30 days, impacting more than 520,000 birds, mainly through the upper Midwest.
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1: The block cheese market finished a penny stronger at 133 and one half. Barrels unchanged, 145 and a quarter. The butter market down a half cent at 131. October Class 3 milk futures unchanged, 1505. November up 6, 1569. December up 5, 1611. January up 5 cents, 1644. The Class 3 2027 first quarter average, 1681 per hundredweight. The next 97.7 Country New Horizons, Andrews Ag Mittendorf Meals in the Field, presented by White Front Feed and Seed and UW-Platteville School of Agriculture, is scheduled for today. The meal is being delivered to Schneider Dairy, northwest of Cuba City on Wills Lane. The meal to Schneider Dairy is provided by Wheeler's Ellenboro Saloon. Milk provided by the Grant County Dairy Promotion Committee, and ice cream from Pioneer Sweets. The run at Cascade this week, 354 head. The market trend steady to $2 stronger. Choice and prime beef steers and heifers, 214 to 224.25. Choice and prime Holstein dairy steers and heifers at 2 to 210.50. Dairy Cross at 208 to 213.75. The slaughter cow market at Cascade topped at 151. The slaughter bull market topped at 201. 80% of cattle producers surveyed for the annual Farm Journal State of the Beef Industry report experienced drought in the past 2 years. From that group, half of the respondents said they reduced the size of their breeding herd. 77% of those surveyed said they are optimistic about the future, and 55% plan to grow their herd over the next 5 years. For this report, Farm Journal surveyed over 350 beef producers. At the Chicago Mercantile Exchange, live and feeder cattle futures sharply higher on the executive order allowing for expanded red-dyed diesel use and technical buying. Live cattle futures anywhere from $3.97 to $5.30 higher. December, $2.24.10. February, $2.27.17. April live cattle futures, $2.28.70. Feeder cattle market, anywhere from $6.65 to $9.57 higher. November, $3.38.27. January, $3.31.82. And March feeder cattle futures at $3.27.87. The lean hog futures were mixed to mostly lower. Demand continues to be a focus for the industry, even though there are some questions about long-term domestic and global markets. Lean hog futures anywhere from 7 cents higher to $1.37 lower. December, $70.37. February, $71.32. April lean hog futures at $77.15.

0: As farmers head into the fields for harvest, they're getting hit hard at the fuel pump. Mike Steenhook, executive director of the Soy Transportation Coalition, has calculated what an average farm operation might be paying this year over last.
1: A typical farmer will easily spend $35,000 more this year in diesel fuel than they did last year. And I don't know of a lot of farmers that have $35,000 just sitting underneath the sofa cushions in their living room.
0: He adds that the cost is unavoidable, but that doesn't mean it's not frustrating.
1: With some purchases you make, it might be more expensive, but you're getting something out of it. So like maybe with seed technology might be more expensive. Well, you might be getting new traits as a result of that. You might purchase a new piece of equipment. Well, there might be new technology in that new piece of equipment. When you're spending more on diesel fuel, what you're buying is the exact same thing as you purchased last year and the year before and the year before. You're just paying more for it.
0: Diesel prices began to skyrocket following the U.S. attack on Iran, leading to closure of the critical fuel shipping lanes through the Strait of Hormuz. Mike Steenhook is executive director of the Soy Transportation Coalition. As of Sunday, 23% of the nation's corn crop has been harvested. That is below the five-year average of 27%. Soybean harvest in the 18 major soybean growing states, 25% complete. That is well behind the 33% average. Both corn and soybean harvest pace for the week was the slowest since 2019. The biggest delays are in Iowa and Nebraska. Iowa's corn harvest, 7% complete compared to the five-year average of 20%, while the soybean harvest only 5% complete versus 38% on average. One of the area producers who is in the field, Eric Oberbrockling, who farms near Garnavillo in northeast Iowa.
2: Well, Bob, we run over about 5,500 acres, about 3,600 of which are corn. The balance is soybeans. Got going about 10, 12 days ago on a Saturday. Forget what the calendar actually was. Started on corn. Have not done any beans to this point yet. The corn I would say we've done has been better than did by about 15 to 20 bushel an acre. A few soybeans that have come out in the area, I've heard good things about them, and with them here, hopefully by the end of the day on Tuesday night, we'll have a few of them cut, and I'll have a little better handle on where the soybeans are at.
0: Yes, I was just going to point out, we're talking on Tuesday, October 6th, about 4:30 in the afternoon. How much delay did you get with all the moisture that we had come through the region?
2: Realistically, we probably didn't start any sooner than we would have. This last weekend, we took two or three days off last week with the rain. We had grain ready, but just couldn't combine the ground conditions. But historically, where the calendar is, we're not really that far behind. We've got about 500 acres of corn off right now, which for the first week of October, that's not terrible. We can make up ground in good time. The weather this week looks pretty stellar. We've got a pretty open window here to knock out a bunch of acres.
0: Eric Oberbrockling from northeast Iowa. December corn, 508. March, 522 1/4. Both up 10¾ cents. September, 27 corn up 7¼ cents at 514¼. November soybeans up 22¼ at 1303. January of 21¾, 1319¼. September 27, soybeans of 16½ at 1283¼. December soybean meal up $7.70 a ton at 354.80. December Chicago wheat, that finished up 12 cents at 704¼. The local grain bids are from Ready Feed and Grain of Stitzer. The corn market, that was $4.58. The soybeans, $12.16. The Galena FFA chapter hosted the Illinois Section 1 Land Use Contest on Tuesday on a farm north of Galena, Carmer Dairy. The contest was won by the Scales Mound FFA. team members Annalee Anderson, Gage Stocks, and Miles Redfern. The Scales Mound FFA had 1,076 points, followed by Pearl City with 922 and Eastland at Lanark with 887. The Wisconsin State FFA Soil Judging Contest, that is taking place today near the UW-Platteville College Farm. Judging results are scheduled to be announced around 1 p.m.
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13: Good morning. This is meteorologist Laura Lockwood with your WGLR Farm Show Tri-State Ag Forecast. We'll have a weak cold front work its way through the area early in our forecast, cooling temperatures slightly over the next couple of days. But with this cool down, that just brings us a little closer to where we should be for this time of the year. Across the northern plains, we'll see that cold front work its way into southern Nebraska, Iowa, Minnesota, Wisconsin, and the Dakota region. We'll also see a few clouds and isolated showers across portions of Minnesota, Wisconsin, and the UP. This system will move through rather quickly on Friday. Then as we look ahead towards Saturday and Sunday, we have a warm front pushing northward through the region. This will be bringing that sunshine back to the entire area, as well as unseasonably warm temperatures across the nation's midsection, as that thermal ridge once again establishes itself much further north for this time of the year. And with high pressure at the surface, we'll have very dry weather for a good portion of the area this weekend. As we look ahead towards next week, there is a pretty big change coming. There's a very strong cold front that will be pushing through the northern Rockies this weekend and will make its way into the central U.S. early during the work week, bringing with it lots of clouds, areas of showers, a few storms, along with cooler temperatures. Many locations going to be cooling well below normal for this time of the year behind this boundary. Average highs this time of the year range from the mid-50s near the Canadian border in northern Minnesota and northern Wisconsin to the mid-60s through southern Minnesota, southern Wisconsin, northern Iowa, southeastern South Dakota, upper 60s and low 70s across southern Iowa, southeastern Nebraska, northern Missouri, low to mid-70s as you head south through Kansas and Missouri. That's your Tri-State Ag Forecast on the WGLR Farm Show. 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
1: ABC News, I'm Shiri Preston in Jerusalem this morning. Some Israelis marking the anniversary of the October 7th Hamas attacks with protests at Israel's parliament calling for a change in the government. It was 3 years ago today that the terror group first poured over the border, killing about 1,200 Israelis and taking hundreds of hostages. The American government leaning on Russia for more answers after the suspected plague death from Siberia. ABC's Melissa Adan.
2: ABC News has learned the State Department is preparing a formal complaint with Russia seeking more details about what happened inside the facility. The World Health Organization says Russian authorities maintain a worker died of severe pneumonia, not the plague. But the agency says it's also seeking more information after reports of a second employee suffering from pneumonia of an undetermined cause.
1: And the Nobel Prize for Chemistry this morning going to a pair of researchers for their work on a fundamental property compounds. Shiri Preston, ABC News.
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6: 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The Mississippi River level is steady. It's 6.9 feet at Prairie du Chien, 5 foot at Guttenberg, 10.3 at Cassville, and 7.6 at Dubuque. With news, I'm Courtney Chaffee. People and businesses throughout Bosco Bell are putting up green lights to show support following the tragic death of a three-year-old. A social media post from the Bosco Bell Chamber of Commerce invites local businesses and community members to display a green light in their windows or outside their homes as a simple but powerful show of love, support, and solidarity for the family. The outpouring of support comes following an accident that happened Saturday where the three-year-old walked in front of his mother's vehicle while she was trying to park at their home in Bosco Bell. Family members rushed the child to the hospital, but doctors were unable to save him. Authorities have identified the people involved in a fatal boating accident on Saturday. 62-year-old Wayne Ameskamp of Dyersville and 61-year-old Michael Donahue of Bellevue were identified as the deceased individuals from Saturday's incident. The Iowa Department of Natural Resources says three people were in a fishing boat in the Molo Slough in Pool 12 of the Mississippi River when their boat collided with a submerged object. The men were ejected from the boat. A third passenger in the boat, 62-year-old Sharon Ameskamp of Dyersville, was also ejected, but she was able to swim to the shore where she was rescued by passing boaters. Authorities continue to investigate the incident. The man accused of trying to poison a UW-Madison lab worker earlier this year will not serve additional jail time, online records show. 42-year-old Makoto Kuroda pleaded guilty Tuesday to placing foreign objects in edibles. A Dane County judge sentenced Kuroda to 6 months in jail with work release privileges. The judge ruled that he had already served the sentence. The case stems from an April 5th incident in which Kuroda was accused of contaminating items belonging to his colleague, whom he had worked with since 2017, because he was upset that the victim had received a second promotion that he did not receive. Bellevue firefighters said a skid steer operator was trapped inside the machine after it partially fell through the floor of a barn Monday morning. Emergency crews responded to the scene late Monday morning in Montrose, where they found a 74-year-old man trapped in the cab of a skid steer that had partially fallen through the floor of the barn into the basement area. Bellevue Fire said crews removed the man from the skid steer within 30 minutes. He was taken to a Madison hospital to be treated for minor injuries. Monday evening, the Platteville community celebrated the ribbon cutting of their new fire station. Over 100 people attended the ribbon cutting and toured the new facility. The new facility, located on West Adams Street, is larger with a new decontamination space, additional parking, a laundry room, and a larger vehicle bay. Residents who were unable to attend on Monday can see the new facility during an additional open house planned for Sunday, October 11th from 11 a.m. to 3 p.m. The open house will also include live burn fire extinguisher, vehicle fire, and vehicle extrication demonstrations. The Wisconsin Department of Natural Resources is encouraging the public to submit comments on a Grant County project that could result in the incidental taking of a rare frog. The DNR proposes to issue a permit for the incidental taking of Blanchard's cricket frog, which may result from the ITC Multi-Value Project 5 project in Grant County. The project involves vegetation management within Iowa Transmission Company's existing transmission right-of-way. Work will be completed in 2027. The presence of the state-endangered Blanchard's cricket frog is confirmed in the vicinity of the project site. Written comments regarding project-related impacts to the Blanchard's cricket frog must be submitted to the DNR by November 5th. That's the latest local and regional news. Your tri-state weatherology forecast is coming up shortly. I'm Courtney Chaffee on 97.7 Country WGLR.
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9: The Brewers dropped their 12th straight playoff road game, a streak that dates back to Game 4 of the 2018 National League Championship Series, falling 4-3 to the Padres in San Diego last night. I'm Bill Scott with sports. Brewers left 11 men on base and had the tying or go-ahead run on in four of the final five innings. William Contreras homered, had three hits for the Brewers. Starter Dustin May allowed two runs on three hits and three innings pitched, but the loss goes to Jojo Romero, who served up Jake Cronenworth's solo homer in the bottom of the fifth. Brewers lead the series 2-1. Game 4 is tonight. Elsewhere, the Dodgers knocked off the Braves 3-1 to go up 2-1 in that series. Kiki Hernandez and Freddie Freeman homered for L.A. Packers officially placing linebacker Edgerrin Cooper on injured reserve. The Packers signed linebacker Christian Welch to the roster. They also added running back Damon Bankston to the practice squad. Badger hockey defenseman Luke Osborne named the Big Ten's third star last week. Bill Scott, Wisconsin Radio Network.
10: High school volleyball, Platteville sweeps Dodgeville 3-0. Shulzburg sweeps Benton 3-0. River Ridge 3, Cassville 1. Pecatonica over Argyle 3-2. Barneveld sweeps Monticello 3-0. Galena gives Stockton its first loss 2-1. And West Carroll over River Ridge 2-0. Major League Baseball Division Series in the National League. San Diego wins Game 3 over the Brewers 4-3. Game 4 tonight at 8:30 on ESPN Radio AM 1590 WPVL. A Brewers win clinches the series. A Padres win forces Game 5 on Friday. In the American League, Cleveland and the White Sox Game 3. The Sox can end the series with a win today. I'm Steve Preston.
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13: Here's your WGLR Tri-State Forecast. High temperatures reach up to 73 today under mainly sunny skies. Lows level off around 50 tonight, mainly clear skies. Tomorrow, highs around 67. Slight chance for showers Friday, highs around 71. 78, clear skies Saturday. Looking at the long range, 76 Sunday, 73 Monday, and 65 on Tuesday. Currently, it's 54 degrees. I'm staff meteorologist Paul Trombley.
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0: It's Morgan Wallen. Then by now, his latest hit on 97.7 Country. 54 at the studios this morning. We're going to be warming up into the low 70s once again today. Another gorgeous day in the tri-states. Yesterday, a little bit on the breezy side, but wind gusts will be fairly light today compared to yesterday. So really just a beautiful early fall day. Full tri-state weatherology forecast details at the bottom of the hour. We'll also check in with Farm Director Bob Mittendorf, the farm calendar, and closing farm market recap. And music from Corey Kent lined up right after the break on a big show.
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0: Jenna Paulette. High noon on 97.7 Country over the noon hour today. Our own farm director, Bob Mittendorf, going to be delivering another New Horizons Supply Cooperative, Andrew's Ag Supply, Mittendorf Meals in the Field, presented by White Front Feed and Seed and UW-Platteville School of Agriculture. Bob will be visiting the Schneider Dairy Farm in Cuba City with a meal provided by Wheeler's Ellenboro Saloon. That's coming up over the noon hour today. Time for headlines now, though, at the bottom of the hour. Let's send it down to the newsroom and welcome in Wisconsin Radio Network News here on WGLR. 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
1: Now, this news update on Wisconsin Radio Network. $1 million bond remains in place for a Shawano County man accused of murder. A Marathon County judge on Tuesday denied a request to lower the bond for 76-year-old Brent Hoffman. He's accused of killing 67-year-old Rick Roundy and wounding another man in November of 2025. University of Wisconsin professor Francis Hallsen is being awarded the Nobel Prize for Physics by the Royal Swedish Academy of Science. UW-Madison says it's the 23rd Nobel Prize tied to the school. Hallsen took part in a Zoom call from Italy, where he's attending a scientific conference.
2: I was very lucky. I mean, I got a call at around 11 o'clock, I guess, just before the prize was announced. If I had been in Madison, they would have woken me up.
1: The prize was awarded for Halsen's contributions to understanding astrophysical particles known as neutrinos. He's the principal investigator of the Ice Cube Neutrino Observatory, the world's largest telescope. This is Wisconsin Radio Network.
3: The Brewers dropped their 12th straight playoff road game, a streak that dates back to Game 4 of the 2018 National League Championship Series, falling 4-3 to the Padres in San Diego last night. I'm Bill Scott with sports. Brewers left 11 men on base and had the tying or go-ahead run on in four of the final five innings. William Contreras homered, had three hits for the Brewers. Starter Dustin May allowed two runs on three hits and three innings pitched, but the loss goes to Jojo Romero, who served up Jake Cronenworth's solo homer in the bottom of the fifth. Brewers lead the series.

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1: Platteville sweeps Dodgeville 3-0. Shelbsburg sweeps Benton 3-0. River Ridge 3, Cassville 1. Pecatonica over Argyle 3-2. Bartonville sweeps Monticello 3-0. Galena gives Stockton its first loss, 2-1, and West Carroll over River Ridge, 2-0. Major League Baseball Division Series in the National League, San Diego wins Game 3 over the Brewers, 4-3. Game 4 tonight at 8:30 on ESPN Radio AM 1590 WPVL. A Brewers win clinches the series. A Padres win forces Game 5 on Friday. In the American League, Cleveland and the White Sox, Game 3. The Sox can end the series with a win today. I'm Steve Pratt.
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3: The black cheese market finished a penny stronger at 133 and one half. Barrels unchanged, 145 and a quarter. The butter market down a half cent at 131. October Class 3 milk futures unchanged, 1505. November up 6, 1569. December up 5, 1611. January up 5 cents, 1644. The Class 3, 2027 first quarter average, 1681 per hundredweight. The run at Cascade this week, 354 head. The market trend steady to $2 stronger. Choice and prime beef steers and heifers, 214 to 224.25. 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Dairy cross at 208 to 213.75. The slaughter cow market at Cascade topped at 151. The slaughter bull market topped at 201. As of Sunday, 23% of the nation's corn crop has been harvested. That is below the five-year average of 27%. Soybean harvest in the 18 major soybean-growing states, 25% complete. That is well behind the 33% average. Both corn and soybean harvest pace for the week was the slowest since 2019. The biggest delays are in Iowa and Nebraska. Iowa's

0: corn harvest, 7% complete compared to the five-year average of 20%, while the soybean harvest only 5% complete versus 38% on average. One of the area producers who is in the field, Eric Oberbrockling, who farms near Garnavillo in northeast Iowa.
1: Well, Bob, we run over about 5,500 acres, about 3,600 of which are corn. The balance is soybeans. Got going about 10, 12 days ago on a Saturday. Forget what the calendar actually was. Started on corn. Have not done any beans to this point yet. The corn, I would say, we've done has been better than did by about 15 to 20 bushel an acre. The few soybeans that have came out in the area, I've heard good things about them. And with them here, hopefully by the end of the day on Tuesday night, we'll have a few of them cut, and I'll have a little better handle on where the soybeans are at.
0: Yes, I was just going to point out, we're talking on Tuesday, October 6th, about 4:30 in the afternoon. How much delay did you get with all the moisture that we had come through the region?
1: Realistically, we probably didn't start any sooner than we would have. This last weekend, we took two or three days off last week with the rain. We had grain ready, but just couldn't combine the ground conditions. But historically, where the calendar is, we're not really that far behind. We've got about 500 acres of corn off right now, which for the first week of October, that's not terrible. We can make up ground in good time. The weather this week looks pretty stellar. We've got a pretty open window here to knock out a bunch of acres.
0: Eric Oberbrockling from northeast Iowa. December corn 508, March 522 1/4, both up 10¾ cents. September 27 corn up 7¼ cents at 514¼. November soybeans up 22¼ at 1303. January up 21¾, 1319¼. September 27 soybeans up 16½ at 1283¼. December soybean meal up $7.70 a ton at 354.80. December Chicago wheat that finished up 12 cents at 704¼. The local grain bids are from Ready Feed and Grain of Stitzer. The corn market, that was $4.58. The soybeans, $12.16.
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6: Here's your WGLR Tri-State Forecast. High temperatures reach up to 73 today under mainly sunny skies. Lows level off around 50 tonight, mainly clear skies. Tomorrow, highs around 67. Slight chance for showers. Friday, highs around 71. 78, clear skies. Saturday, looking at the long range, 76. Sunday, 73. Monday, and 65 on Tuesday. Currently, it's 54 degrees. I'm Staff Meteorologist Paul Trombley.

0: south of sanity. It is Zach Top on The Big Show. Welcome aboard. Hump Day Wednesday edition, October 7th. Well, unfortunately, last night, the Milwaukee Brewers did lose. So, they did not sweep San Diego. They go to Game 4, which is tonight. That'll be at 9 p.m. Again, they're playing out in San Diego on the West Coast. So, another late night, Brewer fans. But the Brew Crew fell 4-3. Close game, but just couldn't get the lead, couldn't get on track. So, hopefully tonight they wrap things up. Otherwise, it goes back to Milwaukee for Game 5, which would be on Friday. They have not announced the game time for potential Game 5, so you know, we'll keep you posted. But you can hear the action on our sister station, AM 1590 WPVL ESPN Radio. New music from Brantley Gilbert lined up next. Top of the hour, your 7 a.m. local news coming up.
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2: ABC News, I'm Sherry Preston. President Trump says he's going to talk with Russian leader Vladimir Putin about the plague. The U.S. pushing Russia for more answers about the death of a worker at a Siberian anti-plague lab. Here's ABC's Elizabeth Schulze.
3: The World Health Organization saying Russian authorities claim she died from severe pneumonia, not plague. The WHO asking Russia for more information about the cause of the severe pneumonia. And media reports of a second employee with pneumonia of undetermined cause.
2: Israel today is marking 3 years since Hamas launched the October 7th attacks, killing about 1,200 people. The terror group also took well over 200 hostages. A new tropical storm spinning in the Gulf, and now forecasters say by the end of the week, Isaias could be making landfall as the Atlantic's first hurricane this year. Krista Pike, whose execution in Tennessee was botched last week, has now recovered enough that she is awake and talking. This is ABC News.
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7: 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The Mississippi River level is steady. It's 6.9 feet at Prairie du Chien, 5 foot at Guttenberg, 10.3 at Cassville, and 7.6 at Dubuque. With news, I'm Courtney Chaffee. People and businesses throughout Bosco Bell are putting up green lights to show support following the tragic death of a 3-year-old. A social media post from the Bosco Bell Chamber of Commerce invites local businesses and community members to display a green light in their windows or outside their homes as a simple but powerful show of love, support, and solidarity for the family. The outpouring of support comes following an accident that happened Saturday where the 3-year-old walked in front of his mother's vehicle while she was trying to park at their home in Bosco Bell. Family members rushed the child to the hospital, but doctors were unable to save him. Authorities have identified the people involved in a fatal boating accident on Saturday. 62-year-old Wayne Ameskamp of Dyersville and 61-year-old Michael Donahue of Bellevue were identified as the deceased individuals from Saturday's incident. The Iowa Department of Natural Resources says three people were in a fishing boat in the Molo Slough in Pool 12 of the Mississippi River when their boat collided with a submerged object. The men were ejected from the boat. A third passenger in the boat, 62-year-old Sharon Ameskamp of Dyersville, was also ejected, but she was able to swim to the shore where she was rescued by passing boaters. Authorities continue to investigate the incident. The man accused of trying to poison a UW-Madison lab worker earlier this year will not serve additional jail time, online records show. 42-year-old Makoto Kuroda pleaded guilty Tuesday to placing foreign objects in edibles. A Dane County judge sentenced Kuroda to 6 months in jail with work release privileges. The judge ruled that he had already served the sentence. The case stems from an April 5th incident in which Kuroda was accused of contaminating items belonging to his colleague, whom he had worked with since 2017, because he was upset that the victim had received a second promotion that he did not receive. Belleville firefighters said a skid steer operator was trapped inside the machine after it partially fell through the floor of a barn Monday morning. Emergency crews responded to the scene late Monday morning in Montrose, where they found a 74-year-old man trapped in the cab of a skid steer that had partially fallen through the floor of the barn into the basement area. Belleville Fire said crews removed the man from the skid steer within 30 minutes. He was taken to a Madison hospital to be treated for minor injuries. Monday evening, the Platteville community celebrated the ribbon cutting of their new fire station. Over 100 people attended the ribbon cutting and toured the new facility. The new facility, located on West Adams Street, is larger with a new decontamination space, additional parking, a laundry room, and a larger vehicle bay. Residents who were unable to attend on Monday can see the new facility during an additional open house planned for Sunday, October 11th from 11 a.m. to 3 p.m. The open house will also include live burn fire extinguisher, vehicle fire, and vehicle extrication demonstrations. The Wisconsin Department of Natural Resources is encouraging the public to submit comments on a Grant County project that could result in the incidental taking of a rare frog. The DNR proposes to issue a permit for the incidental taking of Blanchard's cricket frog, which may result from the ITC Multi-Value Project 5 project in Grant County. The project involves vegetation management within Iowa Transmission Company's existing transmission right-of-way. Work will be completed in 2027. The presence of the state-endangered Blanchard's cricket frog is confirmed in the vicinity of the project site. Written comments regarding project-related impacts to the Blanchard's cricket frog must be submitted to the DNR by November 5th. That's the latest local and regional news. Your tri-state weatherology forecast is coming up shortly. I'm Courtney Chaffee on 97.7 Country WGL.
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7: In area obituaries, 86-year-old Patricia Mum of Cassville passed away October 3rd. A mass of Christian burial will be held on Thursday at 10:30 a.m. at St. Charles Catholic Church in Cassville. Burial will be in St. Mary's Settlement Cemetery in Cassville Township. Family and friends may visit on Wednesday from 5:30 until 8 p.m. at St. Charles Catholic Church in Cassville, and on Thursday from 9:30 a.m. until the time of the services at the church. The family asks those in attendance to please dress casually and wear Green Bay Packer, Wisconsin Badger, or Milwaukee Brewer attire. Kramer Grau Funeral Homes and Crematory in Cassville is serving the family of 86-year-old Patricia Mum of Cassville. 91-year-old James Hested of Fenimore passed away September 7th. A memorial service will be held at 11 a.m. on Saturday at St. Peter Lutheran Church in Fenimore. Visitation will be held from 9 a.m. until the time of the service on Saturday at the church. His ashes will be carried to Hested, Norway, and scattered in Hested Forge. The Larson Family Funeral Home in Fenimore is assisting the family of 91-year-old James Hested of Fenimore. 89-year-old Elizabeth Liz Breitbach of Florida and formerly of Dubuque passed away August 26th. A celebration of life for Liz Breitbach will be held at 9:30 a.m. this Saturday at the Dubuque Arboretum and Botanical Gardens. A private family burial will follow at St. Andrew's Cemetery in Tennyson. For 89-year-old Elizabeth Liz Breitbach of Florida, formerly of Dubuque. 69-year-old Catherine Kathy Buttrell of Platteville passed away October 4th. A warm dinner in celebration of Kathy's legacy will be held on Saturday from 5 to 7 p.m. at Melby Funeral Home and Crematory in Platteville. The family will be present from 4 to 5 p.m. to spend additional time with those who come to remember and celebrate Kathy. The dress code is dressy casual and black is not required. Kathy requested that in lieu of flowers, memorials be made to the Boulder Crest Foundation and or the EOD Warrior Foundation. For 69-year-old Catherine Kathleen Buttrell of Platteville. 78-year-old Ronald Horner of Mount Ida passed away September 16th. A celebration of life will be held on Sunday from 1 to 5 p.m. with military honors at 2 p.m. at the Gaze Mills Community Center. Kramer Grau Funeral Homes and Crematory in Lancaster is serving the family of 78-year-old Ronald Horner of Mount Ida. 70-year-old Thomas Hugo Stracklejohn of Lancaster passed away October 5th. Funeral services will be held on Monday at 1 p.m. at Kramer Grau Funeral Homes and Crematory in Lancaster. Burial will be in Hillside Cemetery in Lancaster. Family and friends may visit on Monday from 10 a.m. until the time of the services at the funeral home. In honor of his wife's dedication to Grant County Hospice, in lieu of plants and flowers, memorials may be given in Thomas's memory to Grant County Hospice. For 70-year-old Thomas Hugo Stracklejohn of Lancaster. 62-year-old Locke Laird of Hazel Green passed away September 28th. Complete arrangements are pending at the Haught and Shield Funeral Home and Crematory in Cuba City. For 62-year-old Locke Laird of Hazel Green. That's the obituary report. For full-length obituaries, visit our website at WGLR.com.
10: The Brewers strand 11 base runners and drop Game 3 of the NLDS to the Padres 4-3 in San Diego. I'm Bill Scott with sports. William Contreras homered and had three hits, but the Brewers never led in this one. Dustin May lasts just three innings, allowing two runs on three hits. The loss goes to Jojo Romero in relief. Brewers will shoot for the series clinching win in Game 4 tonight at 9 p.m. first pitch time in San Diego. Dodgers knocked off the Braves 3-1 in the other National League Division Series, going up 2-1 there. They'll try to lock up that series with a win in Atlanta tonight. The Packers officially placing linebacker Edron Cooper on injured reserve yesterday, signing linebacker Christian Welch to the active roster in his place. Bucks play preseason game number 2 tonight. They're on the road at Oklahoma City. And Badger hockey sophomore defenseman Luke Osborne named the Big Ten's third star after a goal and an assist in a 4-2 win over Robert Morris last weekend. Bill Scott, Wisconsin Radio Network.
11: High school volleyball, Platteville sweeps Dodgeville 3-0. Shelsburg sweeps Benton 3-0. River Ridge 3, Cassville 1. Pecatonica over Argyle 3-2. Bartonville sweeps Monticello 3-0. Galena gives Stockton its first loss 2-1. And West Carroll over River Ridge 2-0. Major League Baseball Division Series in the National League, San Diego wins Game 3 over the Brewers 4-3. Game 4 tonight at 8:30 on ESPN Radio AM 1590 WPVL. A Brewers win clinches the series. A Padres win forces Game 5 on Friday. In the American League, Cleveland and the White Sox Game 3. The Sox can end the series with a win today. I'm Steve Preston.
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13: Weather. Here's your WGLR Tri-State Forecast. High temperatures reach up to 73 today under mainly sunny skies. Lows level off around 50 tonight, mainly clear skies. Tomorrow, highs around 67. Slight chance for showers. Friday, highs around 71. 78, clear skies. Saturday, looking at the long range, 76. Sunday, 73. Monday, and 65 on Tuesday. Currently, it's 54 degrees. I'm Staff Meteorologist Paul Trombley.

0: Say so. It is Dan and Shay on The Big Show. Thanks for hanging. Rob Spangler with you. It's a hump day Wednesday, October 7th. We have a beautiful sunrise coming up. Another beautiful day in store for us today. Shooting for a high in the low 70s. You know, kind of like we have pretty much all week. 53 at the studios. Well, if you're planning a trip to Nashville, Tennessee, Music City as we like to call it, the late Dolly Parton's brand new hotel just opened. They held a grand opening celebration for her Songteller Hotel and Dolly's Life of Many Colors Museum. They just cut the ribbon in downtown Nashville the other day, so... You know, maybe a place to stay. Looks like it's a pretty sweet hotel. Probably pricey, but it does look nice. 7:18, good news now. I need some good news. The Dubuque Arboretum and Botanical Gardens is hosting their outdoor movie night, Ghouls in the Gardens, this Friday from 4 to 8:30 p.m. Join them for a spooktacular evening of costumes, music, a scavenger hunt, and a family-friendly outdoor movie. It's Casper, Under the Stars. Bring your lawn chairs.
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0: New music from Tucker Wetmore, who is supposedly Ella Langley's boyfriend, although when asked about it publicly, he has not confirmed that. So I think he said the words next question. So, yeah. But anyway, that's his brand new single, Who Told You That? On 97.7 Country. I guess it could just be a rumor. We're at the bottom of the hour. Time for headlines now. We'll also check in with Wisconsin Radio Network's Title Town Report and your full tri-state weatherology forecast details. A beautiful day in the tri-state area. We've had some really nice weather the last several days. Today, another one. We're going to be in the low 70s with sunshine. Not as windy as yesterday as well, so that'll be nice. Just a beautiful day out there. Let's send it down to the newsroom now, though, with our headlines at 7:30, brought to you by Claire.
1: Now, this news update on Wisconsin Radio Network. A professor at the University of Wisconsin is being awarded the Nobel Prize for Physics. Francis Halzen is being recognized for his contributions to understanding astrophysical particles known as neutrinos. A Milwaukee woman faces charges for allegedly harassing students while pretending to be a substitute teacher. Prosecutors accused 23-year-old Amy Jones of taking over a classroom at Rufus King High School last month. The early signs of flu season are appearing in Wisconsin as state health officials urge residents to get vaccinated. State epidemiologist Dr. Ryan Westergaard says the drop in people getting flu shots is significant.
2: Last year, only 33.8% of Wisconsin residents received an influenza vaccine. We'd love for a large majority of people to get vaccinated because the more people that are vaccinated, the fewer of these severe infections that we're going to see.
1: Pre-COVID, he says the number of people who got the flu shot was closer to 50%. This is Wisconsin Radio Network.
3: The Brewers strand 11 base runners and drop Game 3 of the NLDS to the Padres 4-3 in San Diego. I'm Bill Scott with sports. William Contreras homered and had three hits, but the Brewers never led in this one. Dustin May lasts just three innings, allowing two runs on three hits. The loss goes to JoJo Romero in relief. Brewers will shoot for the series clinching win in Game 4 tonight, a 9 p.m. first pitch time in San Diego. Dodgers knocked off the Braves 3-1 in the other National League Division Series, going up 2-1 there. They'll try to lock up that series with a win in Atlanta tonight. The Packers officially placing linebacker Edgerrin Cooper on injured reserve yesterday, signing linebacker Christian Welch to the active roster in his place. Bucks play preseason game number 2 tonight. They're on the road at Oklahoma City. And Badger hockey sophomore defenseman Luke Osborne named the Big Ten's third star after a goal and an assist in a 4-2 win over Robert Morris last weekend. Bill Scott, Wisconsin Radio Network.
4: High school volleyball, Platteville sweeps Dodgeville 3-0. Shelsburg sweeps Benton 3-0. River Ridge 3, Cassville 1. Pecatonica over Argyle 3-2. Barneville sweeps Monticello 3-0. Galena gives Stockton its first loss 2-1. And West Carroll over River Ridge 2-0. Major League Baseball Division Series in the National League, San Diego wins Game 3 over the Brewers 4-3. Game 4 tonight at 8:30 on ESPN Radio AM 1590 WPVL. A Brewers win clinches the series. A Padres win forces Game 5 on Friday. In the American League, Cleveland and the White Sox Game 3. The Sox can end the series with a win today. I'm Steve Press.
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8: Here's your WGLR Tri-State Forecast. High temperatures reach up to 73 today under mainly sunny skies. Lows level off around 50 tonight, mainly clear skies. Tomorrow, highs around 67. Slight chance for showers. Friday, highs around 71. 78, clear skies. Saturday, looking at the long range, 76. Sunday, 73. Monday, and 65 on Tuesday. Currently, it's 54 degrees. I'm Staff Meteorologist Paul Trombley.

0: It's Ella Langley, her latest Love and Life again on 97.7 Country. Coming up, birthdays and anniversaries in moments. 7:47, we have a gorgeous sunrise. Temps in the 50s, going to warm up into the low 70s again. So, you know, very similar to what we've had earlier this week. Just, I don't know, picture perfect fall weather in my book. Loving it. Did not love the fact that the Brewers lost last night, but, you know, it was a close game, and be nice to eliminate the Padres tonight. Again, it's 9 o'clock, first pitch, because they're on the West Coast out in San Diego. You can hear the game on AM 1590 WPVL ESPN Radio. One of the stars, though, for the Padres, they're maybe the best closer in baseball, Mason Miller, will be unavailable for the next few days because Major League Baseball approved his placement on the paternity list. That's right. He is expecting a child, so congratulations. Well, either that or Jackson Churio is his daddy. I'm not sure which. Okay, that was a low blow. 7:48, birthdays and anniversaries next.
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0: It's time for birthdays and anniversaries. Today is a Wednesday, October 7th. Happy birthday to Tom Plackey. Also, Tammy Lamy. Kathy Simmons. We have a couple anniversaries. Nick and Chelsea Moreland. And Brian and Laura Ryder. Congratulations. Those are birthdays and anniversaries. Your 8 o'clock report is on the way. Before we get there, Josh Ross is the latest. Hate How You Look. Beautiful sunrise in 55.

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2: ABC News, I'm Sherry Preston. 3 years after the October 7th Hamas attacks on Israel, the country is remembering.
3: 3 years ago, and about 20 minutes ago, the earth shaked, and monsters came and murdered our sons and daughters here.
2: Former Israeli Prime Minister Naftali Bennett speaking earlier this morning from the site of a music festival that was one of the first targets of the attack. Around 1,200 Israelis were killed, hundreds more taken hostage. In Tennessee, Krista Pike, the woman who was supposed to die last week in the state's execution chamber, is now awake. Her lawyers say she's also talking. She survived two doses of execution drugs. The United States pressing Russia for details on the death of a worker at a Siberian anti-plague lab. President Trump says he's going to talk with Russian President Putin about it today. This is ABC News.
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7: 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The Mississippi River level is steady. It's 6.9 feet at Prairie du Chien, 5 foot at Guttenberg, 10.3 at Cassville, and 7.6 at Dubuque. With news, I'm Courtney Chaffee. People and businesses throughout Bosco Bell are putting up green lights to show support following the tragic death of a 3-year-old. A social media post from the Bosco Bell Chamber of Commerce invites local businesses and community members to display a green light in their windows or outside their homes as a simple but powerful show of love, support, and solidarity for the family. The outpouring of support comes following an accident that happened Saturday where the 3-year-old walked in front of his mother's vehicle while she was trying to park at their home in Bosco Bell. Family members rushed the child to the hospital, but doctors were unable to save him. Authorities have identified the people involved in a fatal boating accident on Saturday. 62-year-old Wayne Ameskamp of Dyersville and 61-year-old Michael Donahue of Bellevue were identified as the deceased individuals from Saturday's incident. The Iowa Department of Natural Resources says three people were in a fishing boat in the Molo Slough in Pool 12 of the Mississippi River when their boat collided with a submerged object. The men were ejected from the boat. A third passenger in the boat, 62-year-old Sharon Ameskamp of Dyersville, was also ejected, but she was able to swim to the shore where she was rescued by passing boaters. Authorities continue to investigate the incident. The man accused of trying to poison a UW-Madison lab worker earlier this year will not serve additional jail time, online records show. 42-year-old Makoto Kuroda pleaded guilty Tuesday to placing foreign objects in edibles. A Dane County judge sentenced Kuroda to 6 months in jail with work release privileges. The judge ruled that he had already served the sentence. The case stems from an April 5th incident in which Kuroda was accused of contaminating items belonging to his colleague, whom he had worked with since 2017, because he was upset that the victim had received a second promotion that he did not receive. Bellevue firefighters said a skid steer operator was trapped inside the machine after it partially fell through the floor of a barn Monday morning. Emergency crews responded to the scene late Monday morning in Montrose, where they found a 74-year-old man trapped in the cab of a skid steer that had partially fallen through the floor of the barn into the basement area. Bellevue Fire said crews removed the man from the skid steer within 30 minutes. He was taken to a Madison hospital to be treated for minor injuries. Monday evening, the Platteville community celebrated the ribbon cutting of their new fire station. Over 100 people attended the ribbon cutting and toured the new facility. The new facility, located on West Adam Street, is larger with a new decontamination space, additional parking, a laundry room, and a larger vehicle bay. Residents who were unable to attend on Monday can see the new facility during an additional open house planned for Sunday, October 11th from 11 a.m. to 3 p.m. The open house will also include live burn fire extinguisher, vehicle fire, and vehicle extrication demonstrations. The Wisconsin Department of Natural Resources is encouraging the public to submit comments on a Grant County project that could result in the incidental taking of a rare frog. The DNR proposes to issue a permit for the incidental taking of Blanchard's cricket frog, which may result from the ITC Multi-Valley Project 5 project in Grant County. The project involves vegetation management within Iowa Transmission Company's existing transmission right-of-way. Work will be completed in 2027. The presence of the state-endangered Blanchard's cricket frog is confirmed in the vicinity of the project site. Written comments regarding project-related impacts to the Blanchard's cricket frog must be submitted to the DNR by November 5th. That's the latest local and regional news. Your tri-state weatherology forecast is coming up shortly. I'm Courtney Chaffee on 97.7 Country WGL.
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7: In area obituaries, 86-year-old Patricia Mum of Cassville passed away October 3rd. A mass of Christian burial will be held on Thursday at 10:30 a.m. at St. Charles Catholic Church in Cassville. Burial will be in St. Mary's Settlement Cemetery in Cassville Township. Family and friends may visit on Wednesday from 5:30 until 8 p.m. at St. Charles Catholic Church in Cassville, and on Thursday from 9:30 a.m. until the time of the services at the church. The family asks those in attendance to please dress casually and wear Green Bay Packer, Wisconsin Badger, or Milwaukee Brewer attire. Kramer Grau Funeral Homes and Crematory in Cassville is serving the family of 86-year-old Patricia Mum of Cassville. 91-year-old James Hested of Fenimore passed away September 7th. A memorial service will be held at 11 a.m. on Saturday at St. Peter Lutheran Church in Fenimore. Visitation will be held from 9 a.m. until the time of the service on Saturday at the church. His ashes will be carried to Heston, Norway, and scattered in Hesta Forge. The Larson Family Funeral Home in Fenimore is assisting the family of 91-year-old James Hested of Fenimore. 89-year-old Elizabeth Liz Breitbach of Florida and formerly of Dubuque passed away August 26th. A celebration of life for Liz Breitbach will be held at 9:30 a.m. this Saturday at the Dubuque Arboretum and Botanical Gardens. A private family burial will follow at St. Andrew's Cemetery in Tennyson. For 89-year-old Elizabeth Liz Breitbach of Florida, formerly of Dubuque. 69-year-old Catherine Kathleen Buttrell of Platteville passed away October 4th. A warm dinner in celebration of Kathy's legacy will be held on Saturday from 5 to 7 p.m. at Melby Funeral Home and Crematory in Platteville. The family will be present from 4 to 5 p.m. to spend additional time with those who come to remember and celebrate Kathy. The dress code is dressy casual and black is not required. Kathy requested that in lieu of flowers, memorials be made to the Boulder Crest Foundation and or the EOD Warrior Foundation. For 69-year-old Catherine Kathleen Buttrell of Platteville. 78-year-old Ronald Horner of Mount Ida passed away September 16th. A celebration of life will be held on Sunday from 1 to 5 p.m. with military honors at 2 p.m. at the Gaze Mills Community Center. Kramer Grau Funeral Homes and Crematory in Lancaster is serving the family of 78-year-old Ronald Horner of Mount Ida. 70-year-old Thomas Hugo Stracklejohn of Lancaster passed away October 5th. Funeral services will be held on Monday at 1 p.m. at Kramer Grau Funeral Homes and Crematory in Lancaster. Burial will be in Hillside Cemetery in Lancaster. Family and friends may visit on Monday from 10 a.m. until the time of the services at the funeral home. In honor of his wife's dedication to Grant County Hospice, in lieu of plants and flowers, memorials may be given in Thomas's memory to Grant County Hospice. For 70-year-old Thomas Hugo Stracklejohn of Lancaster. 62-year-old Locke Laird of Hazel Green passed away September 28th. Complete arrangements are pending at the Haudenschild Funeral Home and Crematory in Cuba City. For 62-year-old Locke Laird of Hazel Green. That's the obituary report. For full-length obituaries, visit our website at WGLR.com.
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10: The Brewers strand 11 base runners and drop Game 3 of the NLDS to the Padres 4-3 in San Diego. I'm Bill Scott with sports. William Contreras homered and had three hits, but the Brewers never led in this one. Dustin May last just three innings, allowing two runs on three hits. The loss goes to JoJo Romero in relief. Brewers will shoot for the series clinching win in Game 4 tonight, a 9 p.m. first pitch time in San Diego. Dodgers knocked off the Braves 3-1 in the other National League Division Series, going up 2-1 there. They'll try to lock up that series with a win in Atlanta tonight. The Packers officially placing linebacker Edgerrin Cooper on injured reserve yesterday, signing linebacker Christian Welch to the active roster in his place. Bucks play preseason game number 2 tonight. They're on the road at Oklahoma City. And Badger hockey sophomore defenseman Luke Osborne named the Big Ten's third star after a goal and an assist in a 4-2 win over Robert Morris last weekend. Bill Scott, Wisconsin Radio Network.
11: High school volleyball, Platteville sweeps Dodgeville 3-0. Shelsburg sweeps Benton 3-0. River Ridge 3, Cassville 1. Pecatonica over Argyle 3-2. Barneville sweeps Monticello 3-0. Galena gives Stockton its first loss 2-1. And West Carroll over River Ridge 2-0. Major League Baseball Division Series in the National League, San Diego wins Game 3 over the Brewers 4-3. 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A Brewers win clinches the series. A Padres win forces Game 5 on Friday. In the American League, Cleveland and the White Sox Game 3. The Sox can end the series with a win today. I'm Steve Preston.
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18: Here's your WGLR Tri-State Forecast. Clear skies today with a high of 73. Mainly clear tonight, lows around 50. High of 67 tomorrow. Temperatures above average Friday and Saturday with highs from the low 70s to the upper 70s. Slight chance of rain showers Friday. Take a look at the extended forecast. 77 Sunday, 72 Monday, and 63 on Tuesday. Currently 55. I'm staff meteorologist Paul Trombley.
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0: Lauren, Elena, Chase Matthew teaming up for All My Exes, a beautiful Wednesday morning. We're live and local in the Tri-States. Thank you for hanging out with me, Rob Spangler, on The Big Show on WGLR. And Bob Mittendorf has another meal delivery over the noon hour today. It's the New Horizons Andrews Ag Supply Mittendorf Meals in the Field. Bob will be delivering to the Schneider Dairy in Cuba City. Meal provided by Wheeler's Ellenboro Saloon. It is, of course, presented by White Front Feed and Seed and UW-Platteville School of Agriculture. Again, that happens over the noon hour today here on WGLR. Headlines at the bottom of the hour. Our funny story coming up and music from Parmalee.
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0: New music from Kelsey Hart, Love to Be That Guy, on 97.7 Country. Rob Spangler, my name. It is a hump day Wednesday, October 7th. We have sunshine, blue skies warming up into the low 70s. Another fabulous day, early fall in the tri-states. Time for headlines now, though. We're at the bottom of the hour. 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
1: Now this news update on Wisconsin Radio Network. A $1 million bond remains in place for a Shawano County man accused of murder. A Marathon County judge on Tuesday denied a request to lower the bond for 76-year-old Brent Hoffman. He's accused of killing 67-year-old Rick Roundy and wounding another man in November of 2025. University of Wisconsin professor Francis Hallsen is being awarded the Nobel Prize for Physics by the Royal Swedish Academy of Science. UW-Madison says it's the 23rd Nobel Prize tied to the school. Hallsen took part in a Zoom call from Italy, where he's attending a scientific conference.
2: I was very lucky. I mean, I got a call at around 11 o'clock, I guess, just before the prize was announced. If I had been in Madison, they would have woken me up.
1: The prize was awarded for Halsen's contributions to understanding astrophysical particles known as neutrinos. He's the principal investigator of the Ice Cube Neutrino Observatory, the world's largest telescope. This is Wisconsin Radio Network.
3: The Brewers strand 11 base runners and drop Game 3 of the NLDS to the Padres 4-3 in San Diego. I'm Bill Scott with sports. William Contreras homered and had three hits, but the Brewers never led in this one. Dustin May lasts just three innings, allowing two runs on three hits. The loss goes to Jojo Romero in relief. Brewers will shoot for the series clinching win in Game 4 tonight at 9 p.m. first pitch time in San Diego. Dodgers knocked off the Braves 3-1 in the other National League Division Series, going up 2-1 there. They'll try to lock up that series with a win in Atlanta tonight. The Packers officially placing linebacker Edgerrin Cooper on injured reserve yesterday, signing linebacker Christian Welch to the active roster in his place. Bucks play preseason game number 2 tonight. They're on the road at Oklahoma City. And Badger hockey sophomore defenseman Luke Osborne named the Big Ten's third star after a goal and an assist in a 4-2 win over Robert Morris last weekend. Bill Scott, Wisconsin Radio Network.
4: High school volleyball, Platteville sweeps Dodgeville 3-0. Shelbsburg sweeps Benton 3-0. River Ridge 3, Cassville 1. Pecatonica over Argyle 3-2. Bartlesville sweeps Monticello 3-0. Galena gives Stockton its first loss 2-1. And West Carroll over River Ridge 2-0. Major League Baseball Division Series in the National League. San Diego wins Game 3 over the Brewers 4-3. Game 4 tonight at 8:30 on ESPN Radio AM 1590 WPVL. A Brewers win clinches the series. A Padres win forces Game 5 on Friday. In the American League, Cleveland and the White Sox Game 3. The Sox can end the series with a win today. I'm Steve Preston.
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11: Here's your WGLR Tri-State Forecast. Clear skies today with a high of 73. Mainly clear tonight, lows around 50. High of 67 tomorrow. Temperatures above average Friday and Saturday with highs from the low 70s to the upper 70s. Slight chance of rain showers Friday. Take a look at the extended forecast, 77 Sunday, 72 Monday, and 63 on Tuesday. Currently 55. I'm Staff Meteorologist Paul Trombley.
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0: Graylin James is his name. That's his breakout hit, Water at a Wedding, on 97.7 Country. It's 8:48 on The Big Show. And time for our funny story. We're taking you to Indiana, where I would say Homer Simpson would be proud, but I'm not sure if Homer would be proud of this.
1: Homer drops his donut dough.
0: Yeah, it involves donuts.
1: Homer spills his soda dough.
0: But not those kind of donuts. No, we're talking about driving donuts. The Jennings County Sheriff's Office has arrested a 68-year-old woman in Jennings County, Indiana. They say she was drunk while behind the wheel, whipping donuts in the courthouse lawn Monday afternoon.
2: You want the truth? You want the truth? You can't handle the truth!
0: Oh, my goodness. The sheriff's office shared video. This is, I mean, the video is unbelievable. She is effectively whipping donuts. This is like NASCAR level, you just want a race kind of donut. The 68-year-old woman has since been arrested, preliminary charged with operating a motor vehicle while intoxicated, and numerous other charges. The local sheriff's department did not identify the alleged driver in their social media post, but they did post this, quote, "If you've had a few too many margaritas with dinner, please don't get behind the wheel and definitely don't do donuts on the courthouse lawn." They also go on to say, "We encourage everyone to enjoy themselves responsibly and always make arrangements for a safe ride home if you've been drinking." Yeah. Just not that kind of donut, okay? You know, it's the ones with the frosting and the sprinkles. Yeah, those donuts. But don't whip them on the courthouse lawn. You're going to get arrested. That's our funny story. It is a Big Show Wednesday.
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3: Here's your WGLR Tri-State Forecast. Clear skies today with a high of 73. Mainly clear tonight, lows around 50. High of 67 tomorrow. Temperatures above average Friday and Saturday with highs from the low 70s to the upper 70s. Slight chance of rain showers Friday. Take a look at the extended forecast. 77 Sunday, 72 Monday, and 63 on Tuesday. Currently 57. I'm Staff Meteorologist Paul Trombley.

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0: Kelly and Sarah, that is Cowboy on the Run on 97.7 Country. Welcome aboard. Big Show Wednesday, October 7th. Rob Spangler with you, live and local in the Tri-States. We have sunshine, blue skies, going to warm up into the low 70s again today. Another gorgeous day. We'll run down that Tri-State weatherology forecast next. Well, Bob Uecker, the late Bob Uecker, a Milwaukee Brewer baseball legend, but also just a baseball legend in general, even if you're not a Brewer fan. Of course, starred in the movie Major League and was all over television and movies and great storyteller. The story of his life, the movie Uke, Bob Uecker, the story of baseball's most unlikely legend, is coming to Five Flags Theater, a special showing on Thursday, October 22nd at 7 p.m., which happens to be the day before the World Series begins. And not only is a movie being shown at Five Flags Theater, but there's going to be a pre-film concert featuring Skip Graparis, who starred alongside Bob in the movie Major League, and a post-film Q&A panel discussion with Skip alongside Michael Volman, the co-director of Uke. So this is going to be a special night. You can enter to win a pair of tickets to this awesome movie screening slash concert slash Q&A. Just go to the contest page right now at WGLR.com and sign up.
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6: This is your Wednesday Wilkinson Auction Report with Tyler Wilkinson. Nothing says October like pumpkin spice flavor and Wilkinson Auctions. 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
11: Here's your WGLR Tri-State Forecast. Clear skies today with a high of 73. Mainly clear tonight, lows around 50. High of 67 tomorrow. Temperatures above average Friday and Saturday with highs from the low 70s to the upper 70s. Slight chance of rain showers Friday. Take a look at the extended forecast. 77 Sunday, 72 Monday, and 63 on Tuesday. Right now, it's 59 degrees. I'm Staff Meteorologist Paul Trombley.

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0: Back in the Bottle on 97.7 Country. The Big Show winding down on a Wednesday, October 7th, our parting shot right around the corner. Didn't want to remind you, Bob Mittendorf will be back out delivering a meal with our New Horizons, Andrew's Ag Supply, Mittendorf Meals in the Field. Over the noon hour today, Bob will be dropping off a meal to Schneider Dairy in Cuba City. The meal provided by Wheeler's Ellenboro Saloon, and it's presented by Whitefront Feed and Seed and UW-Platteville School of Agriculture. Again, that happens over the noon hour today here on WGL.
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6: Here's your WGLR Tri-State Forecast. Clear skies today with a high of 73. Mainly clear tonight, lows around 50. High of 67 tomorrow. Temperatures above average Friday and Saturday with highs from the low 70s to the upper 70s. Slight chance of rain showers Friday. Taking a look at the extended forecast, 77 Sunday, 72 Monday, and 63 on Tuesday. Right now, it's 59 degrees. I'm Staff Meteorologist Paul Trombley.

0: Bella, Lefty, and Boston, her breakout hit on 97.7 Country. Time for our parting shot. Some exciting news to share with you if you're a college football fan, especially locally. Here in Wisconsin, the WIAC, which is the Division III Schools Conference, very, very talented. A lot of highly ranked teams, including UW-Platteville, who's been in the top five all season. Many WIAC games now are going to be broadcast on local television. That's right, our parent company, Channel 3 in Madison, getting set to broadcast several games. And here's what they posted in a press release. We're proud to expand our local sports coverage with WIAC football airing across our Madison, La Crosse, and Eau Claire markets this season. Morgan Murphy Media President and CEO Brian Burns said, of course, Morgan Murphy Media is our parent company. Free over-the-air access connects communities with the student athletes and traditions they care about and builds upon our successful recent broadcasts of the Milwaukee Brewers and our upcoming full season of Milwaukee Bucks to viewers across Madison, La Crosse, and Eau Claire. So, big shout out to our parent company, Channel 3 in Madison. And here are the upcoming games that they'll be broadcasting coming up on October 10th. UW-Eau Claire is at UW-Platteville, 1 o'clock kick. You can watch that game. Also, October 17th, UW-River Falls at UW-Platteville. That is at 1 p.m. as well. Stevens Point is at Whitewater on October 24th. Then on Halloween, Oshkosh visits Whitewater for a night game. November 7th, Whitewater at Platteville at 1 o'clock. And finally, November 14th, a TBD game. Couple options, UW-Platteville at UW-La Crosse or UW-Stout Polytechnic at UW-Oshkosh. So those are the upcoming games that you can watch. And again, you can watch them on the following channels: over the air, channel 3.2, Charter Spectrum, channel 14, ATT UVerse, channel 2, DirecTV, channel 14, TDS, channel 2, and Mediacom, channel 4. So there you go. But some Pioneer football and WIAC football on TV. That's pretty cool. All right, that's our parting shot. You take care. Have a great rest of your Hump Day Wednesday.
1: I'm Nicole Heslop with Agribusiness News. I'm Brownfield. Pioneer brand corn is the leader in exclusive high-yield potential genetics to maximize your return on investment. Your field knows the one that yields Pioneer brand corn. Ag Secretary Brooke Rollins says President Trump's latest action on dyed diesel is aimed at helping farmers navigate short-term economic challenges. Brownfield's Brent Barnett has more.
2: Speaking to farmers and ag leaders in Prairie City, Iowa on Tuesday, Secretary Rollins said the executive order will provide needed relief as harvest activity ramps up.
3: Our numbers show about a $640 million savings for the farmers alone during harvest season.
2: Iowa City farmer Jay Buehling tells Brownfield the announcement came as a surprise.
4: We're very thankful for it, but never in my lifetime did I think we'd be putting red-dyed fuel into a semi-truck going down the interstate.
2: Story City farmer Zach Tweet says he'll begin converting some of his over-the-road trucks to dyed fuel this week.
5: Everything adds up and everything counts. It's a game of margins.
2: Vinton farmer Lance Lillibridge says the president's action was necessary because fuel costs have reached an unsustainable level for many producers.
6: Some of us out here are running $100 an hour just in fuel costs and more than that even.
2: I'm Brent Barnett, Brownfield.
1: An ag economist says ongoing financial uncertainty led to a decline in farmer sentiment in the latest ag economy barometer. Joanna Colusi is with Purdue's Center for Commercial Agriculture.
7: This growing pessimism about the financial prospects over the next 12 months is very clear. Farmers are less positive related to countries' directions. There is no factor that will change in the short term.
1: She tells Brownfield record high fuel costs are one of the main factors pressuring balance sheets.
7: just as corn and soybean prices were recovering, the U.S. national average price of diesel topped $6 a gallon in September for the first time ever. We have some persistent challenges around agriculture production.
8: The administrator for U.S. EPA Region 5 says getting the revised definition of waters of the United States right is critical to providing regulatory certainty. Jim Macy tells Brownfield the updates are intended to align with the U.S. Supreme Court's 2023 decision.
9: We just want to make sure that the revised definition follows the rule of law, reduces red tape. We don't want unnecessary permitting requirements, and we want to lower the cost of doing business in local communities, but we want a rule that's durable and that makes sense and that people can understand.
8: Once comments have been reviewed, the EPA and Army Corps of Engineers are expected to finalize the definition and publish a final WOTUS rule. I'm Nicole Haslip with Brownfield.
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20: 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Big help, Jenna. So when Jacobson says she fought for this bill or that one, what she might really mean is that she's taking credit for a group project that she didn't do any work on. Next time Representative Jacobson does that, give her a call at 888-534-0050 and let her know she's not fooling anyone.
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3: 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A rundown of the farm markets in just a moment. This reminder, it is National 4-H Week, and tomorrow is Thankful Thursday. That's a day to recognize all 4-H'ers who are doing good and making a positive impact by helping their communities and beyond. Again, this is National 4-H Week. December corn down 2.5 at 505.5. March down 2.25 at $5.20. September 27 corn, that is down 1.25 at $5.13. November beans, 13.04. January, 13.20, both up 1 cent. September 27 soybeans unchanged at 12.83 1/4. December soybean meal up 4.80 a ton at 3.59.60. December Chicago wheat down 10.75, 6.93 1/2. Live cattle futures anywhere from 30 cents higher to 42 cents lower. December 2.23.67. February 2.26.75. Feeder cattle, anywhere from 15 cents higher to 67 cents in the red. November 3.37.60. January 3.31.75. Lean hog futures, December down 65.69.72. February down 87, that is at 70.45. October class 3 milk up 8, 15.13. November up 16, 15.85. December up 12, 16.23. And January up 7, 16.51. Broadcasting from Schneider Dairy, northwest of Cuba City, I'm Bob Mittendorf on WGLR.
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6: Here's your WGLR Tri-State Forecast. Clear skies today with a high of 73. Mainly clear tonight, lows around 50. High of 67 tomorrow. Temperatures above average Friday and Saturday with highs from the low 70s to the upper 70s. Slight chance of rain showers Friday. Take a look at the extended forecast, 77 Sunday, 72 Monday, and 63 on Tuesday. Right now, it's 61 degrees. I'm Staff Meteorologist Paul Trombley.

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12: Here's your WGLR Tri-State Forecast. Clear skies today with a high of 73. Mainly clear tonight, lows around 50. High of 67 tomorrow. Temperatures above average Friday and Saturday with highs from the low 70s to the upper 70s. Slight chance of rain showers Friday. Taking a look at the extended forecast, 77 Sunday, 72 Monday, and 63 on Tuesday. Right now, 63. I'm Staff Meteorologist Paul Trombley.

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9: Here's your WGLR Tri-State Forecast. Clear skies today with a high of 73. Mainly clear tonight, lows around 50. High of 67 tomorrow. Temperatures above average Friday and Saturday with highs from the low 70s to the upper 70s. Slight chance of rain showers Friday. Take a look at the extended forecast. 77 Sunday, 72 Monday, and 63 on Tuesday. Right now, 63. I'm staff meteorologist Paul Trombley.

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4: That defund the police radical Rebecca Cook's running again.
5: Yeah, for a third time. 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You see she endorsed that radical from New York, Zohran Mamdani?
4: Doesn't surprise me. Defunding the police and socialism go hand in hand. 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
5: Well, waiting tables is just what she wants us to see. 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
4: So Rebecca Cook's not really a waitress. 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
4: You can say that again. We're not in New York, and I'm not voting for socialists.
5: They're just crazy.
4: And dangerous.
6: I'm Derek Van Orden, candidate for Congress, and I approve this message.
5: Paid for by Van Orden for Congress.
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1: 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A check of the markets in just a moment. This reminder, the Wisconsin State FFA Soil Judging Contest is taking place at this hour. It is near the UW-Platteville College Farm. Judging results are scheduled to be announced around 1 p.m. December corn down 6 cents, 502. March down 5.5 at 516 and 3 quarters. September 27 corn down 3.5 cents, 510 and 3 quarters. November beans down 6.25, 1296 and 3 quarters. January down 5.75, 1313.5. September 27 soybeans down 3.75 at 1279.5. December soybean meal up 670 a ton, 361.50. December Chicago wheat down 16 cents, 688.25. Live cattle futures contracts anywhere from 65 to 87 cents in the red. December 223.45, February 226.30. Feeder cattle market anywhere from 30 cents to $1.35 in the red. November 337, January 331.25. Lean hog futures December down 95, 69.42. February 70.17 down $1.15. October class 3 milk, that is up 4 cents, 15.09. November 15, 15.84. December up 12, 16.23. And January up 7, 16.51. I'm Bob Mittendorf on WGLR.
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7: Here's your WGLR Tri-State Forecast. Bright sunshine expected today with daytime highs approaching 74. Lows dip down to about 50 tonight, mainly clear skies. High of 67 tomorrow, mainly sunny. Low 70s Friday with a slight chance for showers, upper 70s Saturday. Looking at the long range, 77 Sunday, 72 Monday, and 63 on Tuesday. Currently 69. I'm staff meteorologist Paul Trombley.

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7: Hi, this is Morgan Needham from the Mount Hope Cardinals 4-H chapter. 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
11: Here's your WGLR Tri-State Forecast. Bright sunshine expected today with daytime highs approaching 74. Lows dip down to about 50 tonight, mainly clear skies. High of 67 tomorrow, mainly sunny. Low 70s Friday with a slight chance for showers, upper 70s Saturday. Looking at the long range, 77 Sunday, 72 Monday, and 63 on Tuesday. Currently 69. I'm staff meteorologist Paul Trombley.

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1: He's a ranch hand in a pinch, man. Hotter than the red on the cattle brand. 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A cast iron skillet swinging lid flipper. Now he's a double wide on the county line. Sipping on a six pack of Lone Star Light. She did him dirty, took him to

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6: Hey, folks. It's Rebecca Cook running for Congress here in Wisconsin's 3rd Congressional District. Today, I had a conversation with a local mom here in Menominee about her experience with local hospital closures.
7: Yeah, I found out from my hairdresser that the labor and delivery unit had closed. It was a bit of a surprise to find out that you couldn't have a baby in this town. That drive.
6: When you were in labor?
7: Yes, was horrendous.
6: No, absolutely. We need to keep our rural hospitals open.
7: Yeah, it's a real shame that Derek Van Orden voted along with cutting Medicaid access and the impacts that would have on healthcare access.
6: Yeah. In Congress, I want to expand the ACA tax credit premium, pass a public option, and finally, I want to expand Medicare to cover vision, dental, and hearing. People shouldn't go broke to be able to afford their health care. It's just common sense. I'm Rebecca Cook, candidate for Congress, and I approve this message, paid for by Cook for Congress.
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9: 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You've got the ability and flexibility of rotation to either corn or soybeans. 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
8: To find out more, go to atticusllc.com.
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12: Here's your WGLR Tri-State Forecast. Bright sunshine expected today, with daytime highs approaching 74. Lows dip down to about 50 tonight, mainly clear skies. High of 67 tomorrow, mainly sunny. Low 70s Friday with a slight chance for showers. Upper 70s Saturday. Looking at the long range, 77 Sunday, 72 Monday, and 63 on Tuesday. Currently 69. I'm staff meteorologist Paul Trombley.

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5: That defund the police radical Rebecca Cook's running again.
6: Yeah, for a third time. And now she's part of the socialist crowd. You see she endorsed that radical from New York, Zohran Mamdani?
5: Doesn't surprise me. Defunding the police and socialism go hand in hand. 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
6: Well, waiting tables is just what she wants us to see. 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
5: So Rebecca Cook's not really a waitress. 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
6: Yep, pretty much the opposite of what Wisconsin needs.
5: You can say that again. We're not in New York, and I'm not voting for socialists.
6: They're just crazy.
5: And dangerous.
7: I'm Derek Van Orden, candidate for Congress, and I approve this message.
6: Paid for by Van Orden for Congress.
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2: ABC News, I'm Michelle Franzen. Following last week's Treasury announcement that every eligible child now has investment accounts through auto enrollment, President Trump expected to highlight the so-called Trump accounts today at the White House.
3: All children under 18 with the valid Social Security number can participate, but only those born between 2025 and 2028 will get a deposit of $1,000 from the government. A child's family members, relatives, and friends may contribute up to $5,000 into their Trump account each year. Corporations, nonprofits, and local governments may also make tax-deductible contributions of up to $2,500 a year. Karen Travers, ABC News, the White House.
2: Memorials and protests taking place today across Israel, marking 3 years since the October 7th attacks when Hamas terrorists killed Israelis and took some of them hostage, sparking the war in Gaza. Forecasters say tropical storm Isaias has formed in the eastern waters off Mexico. It's slated to become a hurricane and could target the U.S. next week. This is ABC News.
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7: 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The Mississippi River level is steady. It's 6.9 feet at Prairie du Chien, 5 at Guttenberg, 10.3 at Cassville and 7.6 at Dubuque. With news, I'm Courtney Chaffee. The Wisconsin Department of Health Services has updated the number of measles cases reported in Wisconsin. In the Southwest Wisconsin outbreak, there are 234 confirmed measles cases and 6 probable cases. Lafayette County accounts for a large portion of the outbreak, with 100 confirmed or probable cases. While Grant County has 56 confirmed cases, Iowa County has 74, and Vernon County has 10 confirmed cases. The Grant, Lafayette, Iowa, and Vernon County Health Departments, as well as the DHS, are coordinating across jurisdictions to support case investigation and response. DHS is also reporting that there are 16 confirmed cases in northern Wisconsin and Marathon and Chippewa counties that are unrelated to the local cases. A motorcyclist was transported to a local hospital following a crash with another vehicle. Tuesday morning, emergency personnel responded to County G in Argyle Township for a vehicle versus motorcycle accident. 30-year-old Nicole Witt of Browntown attempted a U-turn on County G and struck 44-year-old Mitchell Deesh of Argyle, who was driving his motorcycle on County G. Deesh was transported to the hospital with non-life-threatening injuries, and he was cited for non-registration of auto. Witt was cited for an unlawful U-turn. A Platteville hospital is offering walk-in mammograms this month. Walk-in mammograms will be available every Wednesday in October from 8 a.m. to 3 p.m. at Southwest Health's Radiology Department. Patients are asked to enter through the hospital entrance, which is Entrance 1. Eligible patients can receive a screening mammogram without scheduling an appointment in advance. Regular mammograms can help detect breast cancer early when treatment can be most successful. People and businesses throughout Bosco Bell are putting up green lights to show support following the tragic death of a 3-year-old. A social media post from the Bosco Bell Chamber of Commerce invites local businesses and community members to display a green light in their windows or outside their homes as a simple but powerful show of love, support, and solidarity for the family. The outpouring of support comes following an accident on Saturday where a 3-year-old walked in front of his mother's vehicle while she was trying to park at their home in Bosco Bell. Family members rushed the child to the hospital, but doctors were unable to save him. University of Wisconsin professor Francis Halzen is awarded the Nobel Prize for Physics by the Royal Swedish Academy of Science. Halzen participated in a Zoom call from Italy, where he's attending a scientific conference.
8: I was very lucky. I mean, I got a call at around 11 o'clock, I guess, just before it was announced, the prize was announced. If I had been in Madison, they would have woken me up.
3: The prize was awarded for Halzen's contributions to understanding astrophysical particles known as neutrinos.
7: Halzin is the principal investigator of the Ice Cube Neutrino Observatory, the world's largest telescope. He credits the UW and his team and says their success was never guaranteed.
8: People always thought this was like a cute idea, right? But it would never work. We knew that as well as anyone else. And so the great reward for us and the greatest surprise is that we did make it work.
7: According to UW-Madison, the 83-year-old Halzin is the sixth physicist connected to the university to win a Nobel Prize and the 23rd Nobel Prize tied to the school overall. That's the latest local and regional news. Your tri-state weatherology forecast is coming up shortly. I'm Courtney Chaffee on 97.7 Country WGL.
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7: In area obituaries, 86-year-old Patricia Mum of Cassville passed away October 3rd. A mass of Christian burial will be held on Thursday at 10:30 a.m. at St. Charles Catholic Church in Cassville. Burial will be in St. Mary's Settlement Cemetery in Cassville Township. Family and friends may visit today from 5:30 until 8 p.m. at St. Charles Catholic Church in Cassville, and on Thursday from 9:30 a.m. until the time of the services at the church. The family asks those in attendance to please dress casually and wear Green Bay Packer, Wisconsin Badger, or Milwaukee Brewer attire. Kramer Grau Funeral Homes and Crematory in Cassville is serving the family of 86-year-old Patricia Mum of Cassville. 46-year-old Aaron David Plemer of Platteville passed away October 5th. Funeral services will be at 11 a.m. Friday at the Melby Funeral Home and Crematory in Platteville. Burial will be at Hillside Cemetery in Platteville. Visitation will be from 4 to 7 p.m. Thursday at the funeral home and will continue from 10 a.m. until the time of the service on Friday. Memorials may be made to the Aaron D. Plemer Memorial Fund. For 46-year-old Aaron David Plemer of Platteville. 89-year-old Elizabeth Liz Breitbach of Florida and formerly of Dubuque passed away August 26th. A celebration of life for Liz will be held at 9:30 a.m. on Saturday at the Dubuque Arboretum and Botanical Gardens. A private family burial will follow at St. Andrew's Cemetery in Tennyson. For 89-year-old Elizabeth Liz Breitbach of Florida and formerly of Dubuque. 91-year-old James Hested of Fenimore passed away September 7th. A memorial service will be held at 11 a.m. on Saturday at St. Peter Lutheran Church in Fenimore. Visitation will be held from 9 a.m. until the time of the service on Saturday at the church. His ashes will be carried to Hested, Norway, and scattered in Hestifjord. The Larson Family Funeral Home in Fenimore is assisting the family of 91-year-old James Hested of Fenimore. 69-year-old Catherine Kathleen Buttrell of Platteville passed away October 4th. A warm dinner in celebration of Kathy's legacy will be held on Saturday from 5 to 7 p.m. at the Melby Funeral Home and Crematory in Platteville. The family will be present from 4 to 5 p.m. to spend additional time with those who come to remember and celebrate Kathy. The dress code is dressy casual and black is not required. Kathy requested that in lieu of flowers, memorials be made to the Boulder Crest Foundation and or the EOD Warrior Foundation. for 69-year-old Catherine Kathleen Buttrell of Platteville. 78-year-old Ronald Horner of Mount Ida passed away September 16th. A celebration of life will be held on Sunday from 1 to 5 p.m. with military honors at 2 p.m. at the Gaze Mills Community Center. Kramer Grau Funeral Homes and Crematory in Lancaster is serving the family of 78-year-old Ronald Horner of Mount Ida. 83-year-old Gary Earl Addison of Lancaster passed away October 5th. A public graveside service will be held at 11 a.m. on Monday at the Liberty Ridge Cemetery in Liberty Township, Grant County, with military honors. Immediately following the graveside service, everyone is invited for food and fellowship in the church hall located at the cemetery. The Larson Family Funeral Home in Fenimore is assisting the family of 83-year-old Gary Earl Addison of Lancaster. 70-year-old Thomas Hugo Stracklejohn of Lancaster passed away October 5th. Funeral services will be held on Monday at 1 p.m. at Kramer Grau Funeral Homes and Crematory in Lancaster. Burial will be in Hillside Cemetery in Lancaster. Family and friends may visit on Monday from 10 a.m. until the time of the services at the funeral home. In honor of his wife's dedication to Grant County Hospice, in lieu of plants and flowers, memorials may be given in Thomas's memory to Grant County Hospice. For 70-year-old Thomas Hugo Stracklejohn of Lancaster. 62-year-old Locke Laird of Hazel Green passed away September 28th. Complete arrangements are pending at the Haughton Shield Funeral Home and Crematory in Cuba City. For 62-year-old Locke Laird of Hazel Green. That's the obituary report. For full-length obituaries, visit our website at WGLR.com.
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15: The Brewers try again to advance in the National League Divisional Series against the Padres. I'm Bill Scott with Sports. San Diego kept the best of five series alive last night with a 4-3 win. Brewers DH Christian Yelich.
16: Man, I'm proud of our guys for battling. You know, King made some great pitches. They got some outs and some big spots. And we put together great at-bats there in the eighth, ninth inning and gave ourselves a ton of chances. And, we said we just need to get that one big hit. What a change of things, but you got to flush it and come back ready to go tomorrow.
15: Brewers strand 11 base runners, drop their 12th straight road playoff game. They still lead that series 2-1. Dodgers and Braves play game four of their series in Atlanta tonight. LA, a 3-1 winner last night, now up 2-1 in the series. In the American League, the White Sox will try to eliminate Cleveland. Game three in Chicago tonight. The Yankees need a win at home tonight to keep their postseason playoff hopes alive against the Rays. Packers, Bears week. Those two teams start their preparations for Sunday's showdown at noon kick at Lambeau Field. Bill Scott, Wisconsin Radio Network.
17: High school volleyball, Platteville sweeps Dodgeville 3-0. Shelbsburg sweeps Benton 3-0. River Ridge 3, Cassville 1. Pecatonica over Argyle 3-2. Barneville sweeps Monticello 3-0. Galena gives Stockton its first loss 2-1. And West Carroll over River Ridge 2-0. Major League Baseball Division Series in the National League, San Diego wins Game 3 over the Brewers 4-3. 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A Brewers win clinches the series. A Padres win forces Game 5 on Friday. In the American League, Cleveland and the White Sox, Game 3. The Sox can end the series with a win today. I'm Steve Prestigard.
14: Good afternoon. I'm Staff Meteorologist Laura Lockwood with your WGLR Tri-State Ag Forecast. We'll have a weak cold front work its way through the area early in our forecast, cooling temperatures slightly over the next couple of days. But with this cool down, that just brings us a little closer to where we should be for this time of the year. Across the northern plains, we'll see that cold front work its way into southern Nebraska, Iowa, Minnesota, Wisconsin, and the Dakota region. We'll also see a few clouds and isolated showers across portions of Minnesota, Wisconsin, and the UP. The system will move through rather quickly on Friday. Then as we look ahead towards Saturday and Sunday, we have a warm front pushing northward through the region. This will be bringing that sunshine back to the entire area, as well as unseasonably warm temperatures across the nation's midsection, as that thermal ridge once again establishes itself much further northward this time of the year. And with high pressure at the surface, we'll have very dry weather for a good portion of the area this weekend. As we look ahead towards next week, there is a pretty big change coming. There's a very strong cold front that will be pushing through the northern Rockies this weekend and will make its way into the central U.S. early during the work week, bringing with it lots of clouds, areas of showers, a few storms, along with cooler temperatures. Many locations going to be cooling well below normal for this time of the year behind this boundary. Average highs this time of the year range from the mid-50s near the Canadian border in northern Minnesota and northern Wisconsin to the mid-60s through southern Minnesota, southern Wisconsin, northern Iowa, southeastern South Dakota, upper 60s and low 70s across southern Iowa, southeastern Nebraska, northern Missouri, low to mid-70s as you head south through Kansas and Missouri. That's your Tri-State Ag Forecast on the WGLR Farm Show. 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
19: The Compeer Financial Farm Desk today is at Schneider Dairy, northwest of Cuba City. This is National 4-H Week, and Thursday, tomorrow, is called Thankful Thursday. It's a day to recognize all 4-H'ers who are doing good and making a positive impact by helping their communities and beyond. Cash cheese market blocks up a half cent, 134. Barrels unchanged, 145 and a quarter. The butter market down 2 cents at 129. October Class 3 milk futures up 3 cents, that is at 1508. November up 13, 1582. December up 9, 1620. And January Class 3 milk futures up 12 cents, 1656 per hundredweight. 80% of the cattle producers surveyed for the annual Farm Journal State of the Beef Industry report experienced drought in the past 2 years. From that group, half of the respondents said they reduced the size of their breeding herd. 77% of those surveyed said they are optimistic about the future, and 55% plan to grow their herd over the next 5 years. For this report, Farm Journal surveyed over 350 beef producers. The run at Cascade this week, 354 head. The market trend steady to $2 stronger. Choice and prime beef steers and heifers, 214 to 224.25. Choice and prime Holstein dairy steers and heifers, at 2 to 210.50. Dairy cross at 208 to 213.75. The slaughter cow market at Cascade topped at 151. The slaughter bull market, that topped at 201. Live cattle futures anywhere from 27 cents higher to 90 cents in the red. December, 223.42. February, 226.27. April, live cattle futures, 227.97. Feeder cattle, $1.35 to $2.67 in the red. November, $3.35.60. January, $3.30.07. And March feeder cattle futures, $3.26.52. The lean hog futures contracts anywhere from $1.57 to $2.15 lower. December, $68.80. February, $69.60. And April lean hog futures at $75 even. And that reminds me, of course, October is pork month. Coming up on Friday, the Southwest Wisconsin pork producers are doing a pork chop lunch. That'll be at Community First Bank, the Lancaster location. This is a drive-through or dine-in. The pork chop sandwich, only $5, with chips and a drink at $7. Again, that's the Southwest Wisconsin pork producers this Friday at Community First Bank in Lancaster. I'll be up there broadcasting from 10 a.m. until noon. Turning to the grain markets, the Trump administration is considering temporarily suspending the federal gas tax. The federal gas tax is currently 18.4 cents per gallon. The federal diesel fuel tax is 24.4 cents per gallon, but suspending it would require congressional approval, an unlikely prospect before the midterm elections with both the House and the Senate out of Washington campaigning. Now, temporary suspension would also cost the federal government billions of dollars in lost revenue each month. According to AAA, the average price for regular unleaded gasoline as of this morning, $4.36 a gallon, diesel, $6.30 a gallon. December corn, that is down 6.5 at 501.5. March down 5.75, 516.5. September 27 corn down 4 cents at 510.25. November soybeans down 8 cents, 12.95. January down 7.5 at 13.11.75. September 27 beans down 4.25 at $12.79. Soybean meal December, that is $362.60. That's up almost $8 a ton. December Chicago wheat, that is down 18.75 at $685.50. And the midday oats contract December, that is $431.25. As I indicated at the start of the farm show, I am broadcasting from Schneider Dairy outside of Cuba City. They are the next recipients of the 97.7 Country New Horizons Andrew Zag Mittendorf Meals in the Field, presented by White Front Feed and Seed and UW Platteville School of Agriculture. Also, we want to mention that the meal today provided by Wheeler's Ellenboro Saloon, milk provided by the Grant County Dairy Promotion Committee, and ice cream from Pioneer Sweets. I'm going to talk with Sam Schneider and his wife, Dr. Katie. They operate a dairy farm just off of St. Rose Road, northwest of Cuba City. And we'll start with Sam. When did Schneider Dairy begin, and what did you have to start with?
20: I started in June of 08. I had a whopping 13 cows, and then slowly grew from there.
19: Give us a breakdown of how you grew over the years and what do you have today?
20: Well, I started, we had a 40 cow tie stall barn, and I would buy a few heifers here and there until I had the barn full. And then in 2016, I built a freestyle barn, and we switched cows in and out of the old tie stall barn. And in 2023, we invested in two robotic milkers.
19: Now, describe the farm acreage-wise. How many cows you're milking today, and what do you have for acres?
20: The farm is 272 acres. Today, we are milking 120 cows, and we grow about 85 acres of corn, 60 acres of hay, 20 acres of oats for new seeding of alfalfa, and 5 acres of winter rye to combine.
19: How often do the cows go through the robots? What do you get?
20: Right now we're averaging 2.9 to 3.1 today, milkings per day.
19: Do you have to go chase many cows at all, or do they come through pretty good?
20: Cows come through pretty good. We do have a few fetch cows. They're always generally the same ones. Anybody that's, say, has a sore foot or a late lactation cows are typically on your fetch list.
19: Let's talk to Dr. Katie. She is a veterinarian, and Dr. Katie, you are from the area. What is your background?
1: So I grew up on a dairy farm over in Potosi, and then I went to veterinary school I graduated in 2014. I from UW-Madison, and then I was doing private practice for a while, and then within the last year and a half, so last spring, I went on my own, and so now I'm operating my own veterinary business, Dr. Katie's Veterinary Care. I do a lot of dairy work on farms, herd checks, that kind of thing, and then I also offer an at-home service for all the pets in the area.
19: And as everybody knows, if you've got a pet, it's almost like a child.
1: Yeah, yep. It's really nice and convenient for people that either they work from home, or they have a lot of young kids, or even a lot of dogs, that I can come straight to them, get their dogs up to date, or even help with end-of-life care if, you know, they want to have that final moment at their home instead of having to take them somewhere.
19: How big of an area do you cover then?
1: I probably drive, you know, an hour radius each way. I try to coordinate things as best I can to, you know, if I'm going to be in this area, try and vaccinate the dogs on this side of the town when I'm there. But I go Platteville, Shulzburg, Benton, East Dubuque. I do have one herd checkout in Piasta that I service. So I'm also, you know, Wisconsin, the tri-state area.
19: Let's you get a plug in Dr. Katie's Veterinary Care. And what do you have for social media, and how can people find you?
1: Yeah, I have a Facebook page, so you can search me for Dr. Katie's Veterinary Care on Facebook.
19: Back to Sam, you said robots started in July of 2023. What was the final factor that said, all right, we're going to do this?
20: Labor's always a big issue, and I've always been intrigued by the robotic system of having the cow be on her own schedule. And by far, it was the easiest way to jump up to that 3 milkings a day.
19: Now, there's always work to do on the dairy farm, but what's it like having the milking sort of taken away from you?
20: It's definitely different. It's more management instead of just slinging milkers around. It's more paying attention to details. It's still a lot of work, just a different type of work.
19: But it does allow you to, you know, I know you have young children, it allows you more family time. Would that be accurate to say?
20: Yes. The biggest thing is it's the flexibility. If I need to pick up the kids from school, it's not a big deal. You can just plan your day a little differently. It's not run by the clock near as much.
19: Now, you mentioned milking 120 cows. Do you have one breed, a couple of breeds? What's the story?
20: Right now, we're about 60% Jersey. The rest are Holsteins, and then we scatter in a few crossbreds.
19: And why Jerseys? Is that what you started with?
20: Yeah, I got a few Jerseys when I had the tie stall barn because I had some smaller stalls. So I thought the Jerseys would fit in the tie stalls better. And what started with one is ballooned.
19: Now let's talk to crops. Corn silage is done. How many acres did you do for corn silage, and what were your thoughts about it?
20: The corn silage, it added up a lot better than I expected. And we had the crop insurance was out, and he pegged it at 224, so I was really happy with that.
19: What were you anticipating as far as, I don't know how much rain you had here. Did you have any problems with the crop?
20: No, I mean, really, it was a really good growing year. We had that dry spell there in June, but it really didn't have that much effect, and then the diseases stayed out of it this year. which is always helpful. So overall, I was pleased. I didn't really have high expectations.
19: The alfalfa crop, what about that?
20: The alfalfa did pretty well. That second crop was noticeably lacking on yield because that got hit right in that dry spell. But other than all, overall, I've been really happy with the alfalfa.
19: Once again, we're chatting with Sam Schneider from Schneider Dairy and his wife, Dr. Katie. Again, we'll just get a plug in for your vet care again.
1: Yep, Dr. Katie's Veterinary Care, servicing all of the tri-state here and large animal and small.
19: All right, and you have a couple of children. Tell us what age they are, and of course, today they're not here though, right?
1: Yeah, so our kids are 5 and 3. We got 2 girls, so one's in school, one's in daycare today.
19: And their names, if you don't mind telling me?
1: Michaela and Cassidy.
19: Once again, thanks to the Schneiders for allowing me to be a part of their day. And we can go and enjoy a terrific meal from Wheeler's Ellenborough Saloon, milk provided by the Grant County Dairy Promotion Committee, and ice cream from Pioneer Sweets at UW-Platteville. I'm Bob Mittendorf on WGL.
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24: Here's your WGLR Tri-State Forecast. Ample sunshine expected this afternoon, with daytime highs approaching 74. Lows dip down to about 50 tonight, mainly clear skies. Daytime highs approaching 67 tomorrow, mainly clear skies. Daytime highs approaching 71 Friday, with a slight chance of rain showers. 78, bright sunshine expected Saturday. Right now, it's 73 degrees. I'm staff meteorologist Paul Trombley. 97.7 Country.

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1: October is National Pork Month. 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
2: Hey folks, it's Rebecca Cook running for Congress here in Wisconsin's 3rd Congressional District. Today I had a conversation with a local mom here in Menominee about her experience with local hospital closures.
3: Yeah, I found out from my hairdresser that the labor and delivery unit had closed. It was a bit of a surprise to find out that you couldn't have a baby in this town.
2: That drive? When you were in labor?
3: Yes, was horrendous.
2: No, absolutely. 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
3: Yeah, it's a real shame that Derek Van Orden voted along with cutting Medicaid access and the impacts that would have on healthcare access.
2: 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People shouldn't go broke to be able to afford their health care. It's just common sense. I'm Rebecca Cook, candidate for Congress, and I approve this message. 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
5: 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But both of those bills were written by other legislators, and she asked to have her name added as a sponsor of their bill only after the assembly had adjourned for the year. 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Next time Representative Jacobson does that, give her a call at 888-534-0050 and let her know she's not fooling anyone.
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13: Here's your WGLR Tri-State Forecast. Ample sunshine expected this afternoon with daytime highs approaching 74. Lows dip down to about 50 tonight, mainly clear skies. Daytime highs approaching 67 tomorrow, mainly clear skies. Daytime highs approaching 71 Friday, with a slight chance of rain showers. 78, bright sunshine expected Saturday. Right now, it's 73 degrees. I'm Staff Meteorologist Paul Trombley

0: The Front Row continues with your chance to win up close seats to her show at Five Flags Theater on Saturday, October 17th. With her southern charm and dozens of hits, Pam Tillis will have you singing along all night long.
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3: David Crowley thinks he can be governor, but he made a mess as Milwaukee County Executive. Crowley failed to renew the county health plan. Here's what the press had to say.
4: Milwaukee County's health care debacle, health insurance for thousands of employees and families lapsing without notice.
5: County Executive David Crowley sent out a statement saying mistakes were made.
6: The county still needs to get answers about what the heck happened.
3: But when reporters asked David Crowley,
6: "Do you know what went wrong here?"
3: Crowley shook his head and walked away. If that wasn't enough, Crowley mismanaged the county budget so badly he gave residents their largest property tax hike in 15 years. He nearly doubled the sales tax and slashed funding for health and transit services for citizens in need. David Crowley, incompetent, unprepared, unfit to be governor. Paid for by Right Direction Wisconsin PAC, not authorized by any candidate or candidate's agent or committee.
7: 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Tune in to WGLR to hear the Southwest Tech Agriculture Rain Gauge Report throughout the day during select newscasts. The Southwest Tech Agriculture Rain Gauge Report. Southwest Tech. This is where you belong.
8: That defund the police radical Rebecca Cook's running again.
9: Yeah, for a third time. And now she's part of the socialist crowd. You see she endorsed that radical from New York, Zohran Mamdani?
8: Doesn't surprise me. Defunding the police and socialism go hand in hand. 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
9: Well, waiting tables is just what she wants us to see. 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Look it up.
8: So Rebecca Cook's not really a waitress. She works for groups that want to defund the police, attack law enforcement, and sides with socialists?
9: Yep, pretty much the opposite of what Wisconsin needs.
8: You can say that again. We're not in New York, and I'm not voting for socialists.
9: They're just crazy.
8: And dangerous.
10: I'm Derek Van Orden, candidate for Congress, and I approve this message.
9: Paid for by Van Orden for Congress.
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13: Here's your WGLR Tri-State forecast. Ample sunshine expected this afternoon with daytime highs approaching 74. Mainly clear skies tonight, lows level off around 50. Mainly clear skies tomorrow, high temperatures reach up to 67. Slight chance for showers Friday, highs level off around 71. 78, bright sunshine Saturday. Right now, it's 73 degrees. I'm staff meteorologist Jennifer Wojcicki.

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12: Here's your WGLR Tri-State forecast. Ample sunshine expected this afternoon with daytime highs approaching 74. Mainly clear skies tonight, lows level off around 50. Mainly clear skies tomorrow, high temperatures reach up to 67. Slight chance for showers. Friday, highs level off around 71. 78, bright sunshine Saturday. Right now, it's 73 degrees. I'm staff meteorologist Jennifer Wojcicki.
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5: 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Remember back in school when you had to do a group project? How there was always one kid who didn't help out at all, but was standing next to the rest of you when you presented to the class? Well, that's Jenna Jacobson. After all the work was done in the State Assembly this year, Representative Jacobson had her name added to dozens of other people's bills, just so she could take credit. For example, Jacobson says she worked to cap costs on insulin. But both of those bills were written by other legislators, and she asked to have her name added as a sponsor of their bill only after the assembly had adjourned for the year. Big help, Jenna. So when Jacobson says she fought for this bill or that one, what she might really mean is that she's taking credit for a group project that she didn't do any work on. Next time Representative Jacobson does that, give her a call at 888-534-0050. And let her know she's not fooling anyone.
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1: Okay, highs level off around 71. 78, bright sunshine, Saturday. Right now, it's 73 degrees. I'm staff meteorologist Jennifer Vujicic.
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9: That defund the police radical Rebecca Cook's running again.
10: Yeah, for a third time. And now she's part of the socialist crowd. You see she endorsed that radical from New York, Zohran Mamdani?
9: Doesn't surprise me. Defunding the police and socialism go hand in hand. 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
9: So Rebecca Cook's not really a waitress. She works for groups that want to defund the police, attack law enforcement, and sides with socialists?
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9: You can say that again. We're not in New York, and I'm not voting for socialists.
10: They're just crazy.
9: And dangerous.
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10: Paid for by Van Orden for Congress.

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2: 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I'm Kellen Havenkin with the Brownfield Commodity Market Update. You were made for farming, so a sign. 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Stein Seed Company is right there with them. Stein has yield. Soybeans were lower on profit-taking and technical selling. Harvest weather looks favorable in the near term, helping farmers catch up after delays, but there are quality concerns in some areas. Soybean meal is up on tight supplies caused by the recent harvest delays. November soybeans closed 5.5 lower at 12.97 and a quarter. January was 5.75 lower at 13.14 and a half. Corn was lower on profit taking and technical selling. Also monitoring harvest activity, expecting good progress ahead of rain in the forecast. Quality is an issue, but the USDA could lower its yield guess on Friday. December corn closed 6 lower at 5.02. The March contract 5.25 lower at 5.17. The wheat complex was lower on profit-taking and technical selling. Winter wheat planting weather looks favorable in many areas over the next few days. Exports are slow, even with the ongoing Black Sea slowdown. December Chicago wheat 17.75 lower at 686.5. In Minneapolis, December was 9 lower at 710. And in Kansas City, December was 17.75 lower at 738.5. Live and feeder cattle were lower on profit taking ahead of this week's direct trade. Box beef at midday was lower. December live cattle down 32 at 223.77. February was 62 lower at 226.55. November feeder cattle 247 lower at 335.80. January was 142 lower at 333.40. Hogs were down on cash and wholesale pressure. Butcher hogs were steady. National direct was 397 lower. December lean hogs closed 127 lower at 69.10. February 140 lower at 69.92. I'm Kellen Havikin for Brownfield.
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6: Here's your WGLR Tri-State Forecast. High temperatures reach up to 74 this afternoon under clear skies. Mainly clear tonight. Lows dip down to about 49. Highs level off around 68 tomorrow. Partly cloudy skies. High of 71 Friday with a slight chance for showers. 78 bright sunshine Saturday. Currently 73. I'm Staff Meteorologist Jennifer Vujicic.

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14: Here's your WGLR Tri-State Forecast. High temperatures reach up to 74 this afternoon under clear skies. Mainly clear tonight, lows dip down to about 49. Highs level off around 68 tomorrow, partly cloudy skies. High of 71 Friday with a slight chance for showers. 78 bright sunshine Saturday. Currently 70. I'm staff meteorologist Jennifer Wojcicki.

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6: Thanks for coming. 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
7: That defund the police radical Rebecca Cook's running again.
8: Yeah, for a third time. And now she's part of the socialist crowd. You see she endorsed that radical from New York, Zohran Mamdani?
7: Doesn't surprise me. Defunding the police and socialism go hand in hand. What I don't get is how a waitress can afford to run for Congress 5 years in a row.
8: Well, waiting tables is just what she wants us to see. That's not really how she makes her money. Cook's been getting paid this whole time, raking in hundreds of thousands from groups backed by liberal billionaires. Look it up.
7: So Rebecca Cook's not really a waitress. She works for groups that want to defund the police, attack law enforcement, and sides with socialists?
8: Yep, pretty much the opposite of what Wisconsin needs.
7: You can say that again. We're not in New York, and I'm not voting for socialists.
8: They're just crazy.
7: And dangerous.
9: I'm Derek Van Orden, candidate for Congress, and I approve this message.
8: Paid for by Van Orden for Congress.
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11: "Do you know what went wrong here?"
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3: Here's your WGLR Tri-State forecast. Ample sunshine expected this afternoon with highs around 75. Lows level off around 49, tonight mainly clear skies. Highs level off around 68, tomorrow a blend of clouds and sun. High temperatures reach up to 72, Friday with a chance for storms. 78, bright sunshine, Saturday. Currently 70. I'm staff meteorologist Jennifer Wojcicki.

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My smile file story is coming up, and it's about the ultimate wedding anniversary gift anyone could give.

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0: 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Time for your smile file story. A woman in Rhode Island gave her husband the ultimate 20th wedding anniversary gift, donating one of her own kidneys to help save his life just days before their big milestone. The man's name, Giovanni, was diagnosed with chronic kidney disease last year, and his search for an organ donor led right back home to his wife, Lisa, who turned out to be a perfect match. Following a successful transplant surgery, the couple celebrated two major milestones from their hospital beds by renewing their wedding vows, surrounded by their daughters. Hospital staff made the day even more special by delivering an anniversary meal and cake. While the experience was sometimes a little scary, Lisa said it was all about the family from the very beginning. "Everything we do for our kids," she said. "We wanted to make sure he was around for our kids to have their dad around and just be a family and be back to the way things were." And that's your Smile File story on 97.7 Country and WGLR.com.
1: 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I've also exhibited baked goods, woodworking, art projects, flowers, and vegetables. Thank you to Vonra Ag Service of Platteville and Livingston for being a title sponsor of National 4-H Week on WGLR.
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17: Here's your WGLR Tri-State Forecast. Ample sunshine expected this afternoon with highs around 75. Lows level off around 49. Tonight, mainly clear skies. Highs level off around 68. Tomorrow, a blend of clouds and sun. High temperatures reach up to 72 Friday with a chance for storms. 78, bright sunshine Saturday. Right now, it's 71 degrees. I'm staff meteorologist Jennifer Wojcicki.

0: Her name is Jenna Paulette. That's her brand new song, High Noon. 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Another beautiful fall afternoon in the tri-state area. How long is this beautiful weather going to continue? Your Weatherology Tri-State Forecast is coming up, as well as the new song from Cole Swindell called Girl Dad. And Laura Elena featuring Chase Matthew with All My Exes on the way next from WGLR.
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17: 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NHTSA's Pledge to Drive Sober Tailgate Tour has signed up thousands who put rivalry aside to agree on what matters. 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We are all on Team Life. So, go to Pledge to

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0: 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Back again this year, the very popular Queen Bee Radio Haunted Halloween Candy Drive-Thru with Bally's Marquette. It's coming up Wednesday, October 21st, 5 to 6 p.m. at our studios in Platteville. 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
5: Here's your WGLR Tri-State forecast. Ample sunshine expected this afternoon with highs around 75. Lows level off around 49. Tonight, mainly clear skies. Highs level off around 68. Tomorrow, a blend of clouds and sun. High temperatures reach up to 72 Friday with a chance for storms. 78 bright sunshine Saturday. Right now, it's 71 degrees. I'm staff meteorologist Jennifer Wojcicki.

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4: 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And even with increases in funding, Josh Call still can't get the job done. Now Call is trying to sweep his failures under the rug by delaying the release of crime lab data. 8 years of Josh Call, 8 years of broken promises. 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Eric Tony, a tough and proven prosecutor. 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Tony has locked up sex offenders and gone after drug traffickers and delivered bipartisan results. He'll get Wisconsin's crime labs back on track so victims get justice. Eric Tony for Attorney General, because 8 years of Josh Call's broken promises is enough.
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13: Here's your WGLR Tri-State forecast. Ample sunshine expected this afternoon with highs around 75. Lows level off around 49. Tonight, mainly clear skies. Highs level off around 68. Tomorrow, a blend of clouds and sun. High temperatures reach up to 72 Friday with a chance for storms. 78, bright sunshine Saturday. Right now, it's 71 degrees. I'm staff meteorologist Jennifer Wojcicki. 97.7 Country.

0: 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It was an exciting Brewers game in San Diego last night. Although, unfortunately, the Brew Crew didn't win, but exciting nonetheless. Tonight, they continue their series against San Diego, the Padres. It's a 9 o'clock start, and you can hear it on our sister station, ESPN 1590, or on FS1 on television.
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5: ample sunshine expected this afternoon with highs around 75. Lows level off around 49, tonight mainly clear skies. Highs level off around 68, tomorrow a blend of clouds and sun. High temperatures reach up to 72 Friday with a chance for storms. 78, bright sunshine Saturday. Right now, it's 71 degrees. I'm staff meteorologist Jennifer Wojcicki.

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0: Anytime Soon. 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ABC News at the top of the hour, and your 5 o'clock regional report follows with Courtney Chaffee. And coming up next, I've got one for the Roadhouse. Steve Warner scored a number one hit on this day back in 1989. And I'll play the song for you next. One for the Roadhouse coming up.
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9: We've heard the lies and attacks from political hacks, but what do honest observers say about moderate State Representative Todd Novak? They say that year after year, Todd Novak does the right thing and stands up for us. Just listen to these reports from the Wisconsin State Journal in Madison.
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Steve Warner, I Got Dreams, a number one hit for him today in 1989. That's one for the Roadhouse on WGLR. And this is John Morgan with Kid Myself.

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1: ABC News, I'm Michelle Franzen. In Minnesota, federal authorities say they arrested an 18-year-old and stopped an ISIS-inspired mass shooting targeting the Mall of America. U.S. Attorney Daniel Rosen alleges that the teen tried to purchase an assault rifle and ammunition from a confidential source.
2: The level of enthusiasm and commitment toward it, the determination to intervene and disrupt was made, and to do it at the soonest possible time.
1: The World Health Organization says there's still no confirmation from the Russian government on what killed a lab worker in Siberia. It's a suspected case of pneumonic plague, and hundreds of others are in quarantine. The U.S. has formally asked Russia for answers. President Trump traveling to Texas tonight, his third trip to the Lone Star State in the past month to help campaign ahead of the midterm elections. And the attorney for Krista Pike says that they've received a request from a judge to have the state's information preserved. This is ABC News.
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6: 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The Mississippi River level is steady. It's 6.9 feet at Prairie du Chien, 5 at Guttenberg, 10.3 at Cassville, and 7.6 at Dubuque. With news, I'm Courtney Chaffee. The Wisconsin Department of Health Services has updated the number of measles cases reported in Wisconsin. In the Southwest Wisconsin outbreak, there are 234 confirmed measles cases and 6 probable cases. Lafayette County accounts for a large portion of the outbreak, with 100 confirmed or probable cases. While Grant County has 56 confirmed cases, Iowa County has 74, and Vernon County has 10 confirmed cases. The Grant, Lafayette, Iowa, and Vernon County Health Departments, as well as the DHS, are coordinating across jurisdictions to support case investigation and response. DHS is also reporting that there are 16 confirmed cases in northern Wisconsin and Marathon and Chippewa counties that are unrelated to the local cases. A motorcyclist was transported to a local hospital following a crash with another vehicle. Tuesday morning, emergency personnel responded to County G in Argyle Township for a vehicle versus motorcycle accident. 30-year-old Nicole Witt of Browntown attempted a U-turn on County G and struck 44-year-old Mitchell Deesh of Argyle, who was driving his motorcycle on County G. Deesh was transported to the hospital with non-life-threatening injuries, and he was cited for non-registration of auto. Witt was cited for an unlawful U-turn. A Platteville hospital is offering walk-in mammograms this month. Walk-in mammograms will be available every Wednesday in October from 8 a.m. to 3 p.m. at Southwest Health's Radiology Department. Patients are asked to enter through the hospital entrance, which is Entrance 1. Eligible patients can receive a screening mammogram without scheduling an appointment in advance. Regular mammograms can help detect breast cancer early when treatment can be most successful. People and businesses throughout Boscobel are putting up green lights to show support following the tragic death of a 3-year-old. A social media post from the Boscobel Chamber of Commerce invites local businesses and community members to display a green light in their windows or outside their homes as a simple but powerful show of love, support, and solidarity for the family. The outpouring of support comes following an accident on Saturday where a 3-year-old walked in front of his mother's vehicle while she was trying to park at their home in Boscobel. Family members rushed the child to the hospital, but doctors were unable to save him. University of Wisconsin professor Francis Halzen is awarded the Nobel Prize for Physics by the Royal Swedish Academy of Science. Halsen participated in a Zoom call from Italy, where he's attending a scientific conference.
7: I was very lucky. I mean, I got a call at around 11 o'clock, I guess, just before it was announced, the prize was announced. If I had been in Madison, they would have woken me up.
6: The prize was awarded for Halsen's contributions to understanding astrophysical particles known as neutrinos. Halsen is the principal investigator of the IceCube Neutrino Observatory, the world's largest telescope. He credits the UW and his team and says their success was never guaranteed.
7: People always thought this was like a cute idea, right? But it would never work. We knew that as well as anyone else. And so the great reward for us and the greatest surprise is that we did make it work.
6: According to UW-Madison, the 83-year-old Halsen is the sixth physicist connected to the university to win a Nobel Prize and the 23rd Nobel Prize tied to the school overall. That's the latest local and regional news. Your tri-state weatherology forecast is coming up shortly. I'm Courtney Chaffee on 97.7 Country WGL.
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6: In area obituaries, 86-year-old Patricia Mum of Cassville passed away October 3rd. A mass of Christian burial will be held on Thursday at 10:30 a.m. at St. Charles Catholic Church in Cassville. Burial will be in St. Mary's Settlement Cemetery in Cassville Township. Family and friends may visit today from 5:30 until 8 p.m. at St. Charles Catholic Church in Cassville, and on Thursday from 9:30 a.m. until the time of the services at the church. The family asks those in attendance to please dress casually and wear Green Bay Packer, Wisconsin Badger, or Milwaukee Brewer attire. Kramer Grau Funeral Homes and Crematory in Cassville is serving the family of 86-year-old Patricia Mum of Cassville. 46-year-old Aaron David Plemer of Platteville passed away October 5th. Funeral services will be at 11 a.m. Friday at the Melby Funeral Home and Crematory in Platteville. Burial will be at Hillside Cemetery in Platteville. Visitation will be from 4 to 7 p.m. Thursday at the funeral home and will continue from 10 a.m. until the time of the service on Friday. Memorials may be made to the Aaron D. Plemer Memorial Fund. For 46-year-old Aaron David Plemer of Platteville. 89-year-old Elizabeth Liz Breitbach of Florida and formerly of Dubuque passed away August 26th. A celebration of life for Liz will be held at 9:30 a.m. on Saturday at the Dubuque Arboretum and Botanical Gardens. A private family burial will follow at St. Andrew's Cemetery in Tennyson. For 89-year-old Elizabeth Liz Breitbach of Florida and formerly of Dubuque. 91-year-old James Hested of Fenimore passed away September 7th. A memorial service will be held at 11 a.m. on Saturday at St. Peter Lutheran Church in Fenimore. Visitation will be held from 9 a.m. until the time of the service on Saturday at the church. His ashes will be carried to Hested, Norway, and scattered in Hestefjord. The Larson Family Funeral Home in Fenimore is assisting the family of 91-year-old James Hested of Fenimore. 69-year-old Catherine Kathleen Betrell of Platteville passed away October 4th. A warm dinner in celebration of Kathy's legacy will be held on Saturday from 5 to 7 p.m. at the Melby Funeral Home and Crematory in Platteville. The family will be present from 4 to 5 p.m. to spend additional time with those who come to remember and celebrate Kathy. The dress code is dressy casual and black is not required. Kathy requested that in lieu of flowers, memorials be made to the Boulder Crest Foundation and or the EOD Warrior Foundation. For 69-year-old Catherine Kathleen Betrell of Platteville. 78-year-old Ronald Horner of Mount Ida passed away September 16th. A celebration of life will be held on Sunday from 1 to 5 p.m. with military honors at 2 p.m. at the Gaze Mills Community Center. Kramer Grau Funeral Homes and Crematory in Lancaster is serving the family of 78-year-old Ronald Horner of Mount Ida. 83-year-old Gary Earl Addison of Lancaster passed away October 5th. A public graveside service will be held at 11 a.m. on Monday at the Liberty Ridge Cemetery in Liberty Township, Grant County, with military honors. Immediately following the graveside service, everyone is invited for food and fellowship in the church hall located at the cemetery. The Larson Family Funeral Home in Fenimore is assisting the family of 83-year-old Gary Earl Addison of Lancaster. 70-year-old Thomas Hugo Stracklejohn of Lancaster passed away October 5th. Funeral services will be held on Monday at 1 p.m. at Kramer Grau Funeral Homes and Crematory in Lancaster. Burial will be in Hillside Cemetery in Lancaster. Family and friends may visit on Monday from 10 a.m. until the time of the services at the funeral home. In honor of his wife's dedication to Grant County Hospice, in lieu of plants and flowers, memorials may be given in Thomas's memory to Grant County Hospice. For 70-year-old Thomas Hugo Stracklejohn of Lancaster. 62-year-old Locke Laird of Hazel Green passed away September 28th. Complete arrangements are pending at the Haughton Shield Funeral Home and Crematory in Cuba City. For 62-year-old Locke Laird of Hazel Green. That's the obituary report. For full-length obituaries, visit our website at WGLR.com.
8: The Brewers try again tonight to knock the Padres out of the National League Divisional Playoffs and advance to the National League Championship Series. I'm Bill Scott with sports. Padres stayed alive with a 4-3 win last night, but the Brewers need just one victory in two games to advance. Walker Buehler gets the starting nod for the Padres. The Brewers will counter with left-hander Robert Gasser. Four divisional playoff games on tap today in total, including the Brewers and Padres. The White Sox and Guardians are just underway in Chicago. Sox with a 1-0 lead, looking to sweep the series in advance with a win. Dodgers up 2-1 in Atlanta in that series. They can advance with a victory in Atlanta tonight. In the National Football League, the Packers returning to the practice field today, getting ready to face the rival Bears on Sunday in a noon kick at Lambeau Field. In the NBA, the Bucks return to action tonight. They'll take on the Thunder in Oklahoma City. Phil Scott, Wisconsin Radio Network.
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9: The block cheese market up a half cent, 134. Barrel cheese unchanged, 145 and a quarter. The butter market that is down 2 cents at 129. October Class 3 milk futures up 4 cents, 1509. November up 17, 1586. December up 15, 1626. And January up 15 cents, 1659. The Class 3 2027 first quarter average, 1691 per hundredweight. What is the outlook for milk prices through the end of the year and the first quarter of 2027? I asked that question during World Dairy Expo to Mike North, the senior director at EverAg in the EA risk division.
10: Well, there's going to be an ongoing tug of war between the beef price and the milk price. And effectively, the higher the beef price remains, the lower the milk price will likely be, because this herd that we have of 9.71 million head, the largest since 1992, is a byproduct not of amazing milk prices. We're not growing a herd because the milk price is amazing. We're growing the herd because the beef price is amazing. And it's very rewarding to breed a cow to a black bull and end up with a calf that you can sell for $1,200, $1,300, $1,400. And so that's what's keeping those cows in the barn. And granted, they're not our highest producing cows, right? We're not breeding those cows, our best cows to beef. We're breeding our lowest producing cows to beef. And so if we were to take them from the herd, we'd actually see cow productivity go up on a per cow basis, because some of these lesser productive cows are actually weighing on the average number, but they add more milk regardless. If I keep her around for another lactation or two, she's bringing all that milk with her, even if it doesn't compare to her higher performing herd mates.
9: I spoke with Mike North of EverAg last Thursday, October 1st. At the Chicago Mercantile Exchange, live and feeder cattle futures were lower on profit-taking. Live cattle futures, 32 cents to 62 cents in the red. December, 223.77. February, 226.55. April, 228.35. Feeder cattle, losses ranging from 97 cents to 247. November, 335.80. January, 330.40. And March feeder cattle futures at 326.90. Lean hog futures, losses ranging from $1.27 to $2.27. December, 69.10. February, 69.92. And April lean hog futures at 74.87. The corn market was lower as analysts are expecting a small decrease in the corn yield in Friday's World Ag Supply and Demand Estimates Report. December corn down 6 cents, 502. March down 5 and a quarter, 517. September 27 corn down 4 and a half cents at 509 and three quarters. The soybeans were lower following some technical selling that was due to spillover weakness from a wide range of commodities. November beans down 5.5 at 1297.5. January down 4.75 at 1314.5. September 27 soybeans down 4.5 cents, 1278.75. December soybean meal up $11 a ton at $365.80. December Chicago wheat $686.5. That was down 17.75 cents. The local grain bids are from Ready Feed and Grain of Stitzer. The corn market, that is $4.52. Soybeans $12.10. I'm Bob Mittendorf on WGLR.
11: Good afternoon. 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Today, U.S. equities closed lower, with the Dow closing down 341 points at 51,180. The NASDAQ closed down 61 points at 27,539, and the S&P 500 closed down 17 points at 7,802. In stocks of local interest today, Deere & Company was down $25.92, trading at $656.87 per share. Alliant Energy was down 28 cents, trading at $65.21 per share. Cummins was down $17.99, trading at $517.32 per share. Land's End was up 10 cents, trading at $10.63 per share. And Harley-Davidson was up a penny, trading at $26.95 per share. This has been today's Financial Market Report, brought to you on behalf of Edward Jones, member SIPC, and financial advisor Bob Hunthausen, serving individual investors with personalized attention and financial advice, located at 2 Insight Drive in Platteville. 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
17: Here's your WGLR Tri-State forecast. Mainly clear skies tonight with lows around 49. High temperatures reach up to 68. Tomorrow, sunshine mixed with clouds at times. Lows level off around 50. Tomorrow night, partly cloudy. Chance for storms. Friday, high temperatures reach up to 72. 78, ample sunshine expected. Saturday. Right now, it's 74 degrees. I'm staff meteorologist Jennifer Wojcicki.

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0: 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A variation of what Brewers coach Murph said last night. He blurted it out in the middle of an interview because it was happening during an exciting play on the field. I love that guy. 9 o'clock, the Brew Crew in San Diego tonight.
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10: Here's your WGLR Tri-State forecast. Mainly clear skies tonight with lows around 49. High temperatures reach up to 68. Tomorrow, sunshine mixed with clouds at times. Lows level off around 50. Tomorrow night, partly cloudy. Chance for storms. Friday, high temperatures reach up to 72. 78, ample sunshine expected Saturday. Right now, it's 74 degrees. I'm staff meteorologist Jennifer Vujicic.

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2: Here's your WGLR Tri-State forecast. Mainly clear skies tonight with lows around 49. High temperatures reach up to 68. Tomorrow, sunshine mixed with clouds at times. Lows level off around 50. Tomorrow night, partly cloudy. Chance for storms. Friday, high temperatures reach up to 72. 78, ample sunshine expected. Saturday. Right now, 71. I'm staff meteorologist Jennifer Wojcicki.

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Coming up, it's your Smile File story about the ultimate gift someone could give for their anniversary.

0: 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Time for your smile file story. A woman in Rhode Island gave her husband the ultimate 20th wedding anniversary gift, donating one of her own kidneys to help save his life just days before their big milestone. The man's name, Giovanni, was diagnosed with chronic kidney disease last year, and his search for an organ donor led right back home to his wife, Lisa, who turned out to be a perfect match. Following a successful transplant surgery, the couple celebrated two major milestones from their hospital beds by renewing their wedding vows, surrounded by their daughters. Hospital staff made the day even more special by delivering an anniversary meal and cake. While the experience was sometimes a little scary, Lisa said it was all about the family from the very beginning. "Everything we do for our kids," she said. "We wanted to make sure he was around for our kids to have their dad around and just be a family and be back to the way things were." And that's your Smile File story on 97.7 Country and WGLR.com.
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6: 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After all the work was done in the State Assembly this year, Representative Jacobson had her name added to dozens of other people's bills, just so she could take credit. 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But both of those bills were written by other legislators, and she asked to have her name added as a sponsor of their bill only after the assembly had adjourned for the year. 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Next time Representative Jacobson does that, give her a call at 888-534-0050 and let her know she's not fooling anyone.
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13: Here's your WGLR Tri-State Forecast. Mainly clear skies tonight with lows around 49. High temperatures reach up to 68. Tomorrow, sunshine mixed with clouds at times. Lows level off around 50. Tomorrow night, partly cloudy. Chance for storms. Friday, high temperatures reach up to 72. 78, ample sunshine expected. Saturday. Currently, it's 69 degrees. I'm staff meteorologist Jennifer Wojcicki.

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0: 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It's Uk in Dubuque, Thursday, October 22nd. 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
14: Here's your WGLR Tri-State Forecast. Mainly clear skies tonight with lows around 49. High temperatures reach up to 68. Tomorrow, sunshine mixed with clouds at times. Lows level off around 50. Tomorrow night, partly cloudy. chance for storms. Friday, high temperatures reach up to 72. 78, ample sunshine expected. Saturday, currently it's 66 degrees. I'm staff meteorologist Jennifer Wojcicki.

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